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Then tune in to Nikki T when she rewinds the weekend every Sunday between 4 and 6. She'll be playing music like this

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It is the Golden Valiant Show, only here on Six Sounds Radio. 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
5: Hello, Severn Trent here. 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From mid-June, we're moving on to Ford Green Road for around 12 weeks. 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
1: 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Across Stoke-on-Trent and Newcastle under Lyme. 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
5: Hello, Severn Trent here. We're really sorry if we've been getting in your way recently while replacing old water pipes across Stoke. From mid-June, we're moving on to Ford Green Road for around 12 weeks. 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
1: Lord Peter Mandelson said the government would never regret appointing him as US ambassador, according to newly released documents. The files also reveal he declined to hand over his personal phone. Shadow Minister Alex Burghardt argues the Prime Minister's role barely features in the material.
2: Despite the fact that he was appointing a man to be head of our most senior mission, we have almost nothing in his name. It is as though somehow he appointed Peter Mandelson as ambassador without leaving any documentary trace of that decision.
1: Disruption is set to hit the tube as workers prepare for strike action. Members of the Rail, Maritime and Transport Union will walk out on Tuesday and Thursday, causing huge disruption to tube services. A UK bid to re-enter the European Union is an inevitability, a Treasury Minister has said. Lord Livermore was at the dispatch box when he shared his personal view that the UK would rejoin the 27-member bloc. And Serena Williams' comeback to tennis has been confirmed, with the 44-year-old playing double at the championships at Queen's Club next week. From Radio News Hub, I'm Johnny Holmes.
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When I heard the sprinklers whisper, shimmer in the haze of summer logs. Then I heard the children sing. They were running through the rainbows. They were singing a song for you. Well, it seemed to be a song for you. The one who wanted to write for you. For you. This is for you. 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
1: Freshly released documents of intensified scrutiny of Lord Peter Mandelson's appointment as UK ambassador to Washington. Opposition parties claim key WhatsApp messages are missing, while Labour MPs have raised fresh questions about the vetting process. Downing Street is calling the publication an unprecedented act of transparency. Here's Darren Jones, Chief Secretary to the Prime Minister.
2: This disclosure process has been wide-ranging, costing the Cabinet Office alone over £1 million.
1: A boy who remains missing after going into a river has been named after his family were told the news that he could not have survived in the water. Mackenzie Swift, who's 11, has not been seen since he entered the River Don on Saturday, and police say the search is ongoing. New Equality and Human Rights Commission guidance on single-sex spaces has been branded trans-exclusionary at its core by backbench Labour MPs. The draft code of practice sets out how single-sex services must be provided on the basis of biological sex. And 17 giant lion and lioness sculptures have been unveiled in London as England fan fever ramps up before the World Cup. From Radio News Hub, I'm Johnny Holmes.
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What's that I hear? Who wants to be a millionaire? Never mind that. Who wants to listen to us on a Monday drive time show? Yes, Lee Ralphie and Wayne Clegg bringing you great music, okay chat, and a bit of laughter. 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Woo! Let's go!

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6: Hello, Severn Trent here. 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
1: The family of an 18-year-old who was stabbed to death with a ceremonial knife in Southampton have called for action to address what they call the national emergency of knife crime. Henry Nowak's killer was jailed yesterday. His father spoke outside the court.
2: We want to use Henry's heartbreaking story to make change for the better. We do not want his death to be used to create further division, hatred or tension. We want his story to make our streets safer for everyone.
1: Sir Keir Starmer chairs a cabinet meeting today as the government deal with the fallout of the latest batch of documents relating to Lord Peter Mandelson. In them, Lord Mandelson criticised the government, saying the Prime Minister lacked verve. Donald Trump says talks with Iran are continuing at rapid pace, despite the two sides continuing to exchange fire. He believes that there will be a deal to further extend the ceasefire and reopen the Strait of Hormuz. And a mother of two who blacked out every time she ate has now been treated. Sarah Hall had a rare medical condition that meant she fainted after meals. For On Radio News Hub, I'm Frankie Hersine.
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Hi everybody, it's me, Torby, from the Six Towns Radio Breakfast Show, inviting you to join me every weekday from 7am. I know it's early, but I'm going to wake you with some great music, some great chat, and maybe the odd special guest. So why not wake up with the bright... Bleh.

But not another take again. These things never go right. You know, I could spend a load of time doing these jingles, but I'm just going to tell you, it's a great show. Listening from 7 a.m., you will not be disappointed.

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5: Hello, Severn Trent here. 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From mid-June, we're moving on to Ford Green Road for around 12 weeks. 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
1: The family of 18-year-old Henry Nowak, who was stabbed to death with a ceremonial knife, are calling for urgent action to tackle knife crime. Henry's murderer, 23-year-old Vikram Digwar, told police he'd been the victim of racist abuse before the stabbing. The court heard that was a lie, and Digwar was handed a life sentence. Henry's father, Mark, spoke outside the court.
2: For us, there is no closure. There is no moment where the pain stops. There is no moment where the Henry-shaped hole in our family is filled. We will carry this grief every single day for the rest of our lives. But today matters. Today, Henry was believed.
1: Sir Keir Starmer is on damage control following the latest batch of documents relating to Lord Peter Mandelson. In one message, Lord Mandelson described Number 10 as bereft and beleaguered. Russia have struck Ukraine with a large-scale attack overnight, killing at least three people. Explosions were heard through most of the night and into the early morning. And Idris Elba will be knighted by the King at Windsor Castle today for services to young people. From Radio News Hub, I'm Frankie Hairsign.
3: Radio Works. This What Matters to You Day, new research from St. Christopher's Hospice reveals what people say matters most in their final moments. Helena Talbot Rice from the charity explains.
4: Hospice care is about asking what matters to you, truly listening to the answer and helping to make it possible. At St. Christopher's Hospice, we want to change how people think about hospices and end of life. So this global What Matters to You Day, we're asking you to think about what matters to you and to ask those.
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Here is a box, a musical box, wound up and ready to play. But this box can hide a secret inside. Can you guess what is in it today?

0: Might look the same, but they don't taste the same.
1: You can't tell the difference.
2: I was only just saying to Mrs. T, they smell differently though, don't they? Morning, everybody. Tuesday, the 2nd of June, 2026. Look out the window. I promise you, it's summer. It's kind of warm in the studio. We've got the windows open, we've got the fans on, we've got the aircon on. It's all going here. Yeah, I say we because me and Mrs. T, this is the Torby's Breakfast Show live here on Six Downs Radio. Good morning, everybody. I've just got a little bit of, there we go. A little bit of coffee stuck in my mouth. I have to see a dentist. Oh, talking to dentists. It's a Tuesday, so we've got for you today the Toby's television teaser on a Tuesday. We're going to play you some television themes. You've got to guess what they are. What have we got from great music lined up from the likes of Blur, Diana Ross, Taylor Swift, Sheena Easton. Bit of Tears for Fears too, and plus many, many more. If you want to get in touch with the studio and get involved, then all you've got to do is get onto the website or on the app or click on the button that says contact the studio. It's as easy as that. So what's coming up on today's show? We've got a brand new Rob's Record of the Week. We've got the usual things like the birthdays as well. We might even go through the news with you. You never, ever know, you lucky people. What else we got? I'm looking at her, she's shaking her head. We'll just stuff as we go along, you know, that's what we'll do. Yeah, it's kind of muggy outside today, as it was a bit yesterday. We're going to have highs of, maybe 18, 20 degrees today, but it's going to remain a little bit cloudy and the odd shower. Hitting us here in Stoke-on-Trent, we'll have a more up-to-date and informative weather report in about 15 minutes' time. So we're keeping an eye on the roads for you, letting you know where the roadworks are. So that's all you've got to do is listen to The Breakfast Show. All the information's here. Meantime, sit back and relax. Get your toast on the toaster. Get your coffee in the, in the kettle. Well, don't put your coffee in the kettle. That would be hideous. You know what I mean. Make a tea, make a coffee. Get yourself ready for the day. And what a way to wake up the day. And get ready. But with me and Mrs. T on the Toby's Breakfast Show. Now, I had a dream last night. I had a dream that we woke up and played the first song on The Breakfast Show was Barbara O'Reilly by The Who. And I told Mrs. T this and she said, well, why don't you play Barbara O'Reilly by The Who then? Well, yeah, what a great song to start The Breakfast Show with. And I've never done it before in 7, 8 years of being at breakfast. So here we go. We're starting The Breakfast Show for the very first time with The Who and Barbara O'Reilly. Enjoy this as I know I will. And this was from a dream, so don't blame me. It's the dream speaking.

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3: You know, there are several things that are the law when you're listening to music. Firstly, when you're listening to Hot Stuff by Donna Summer, when she's saying, I'm looking for some hot stuff, you've got to do that thing with your arms, like you're standing in a dole queue, like they do in the Full Monty. And another one is when you're listening to Barbara O'Reilly by The Who, as we were just then, that when he's doing the do-do-do-do-do-do-do-do, and you go, you've got to nod your head when you think Keith Moon is about to strike the cymbals. And I looked over and Mrs. T was doing that. Morning to you, Duck.
4: Good
3: right.
4: Morning, Mr. T. You were right about both things.
3: You were nodding your head.
4: You do, and the hot stuff. You're definitely right.
3: Is there any other things that you do when you hear a song that are the law? I suppose when our opening credits open on the show this morning. On a Thursday morning when we're playing the double deckers theme.
4: Ring the bell, ding, ding,
3: keep the horn.
4: You've got to beat the horn.
3: You're a ride with the double deck, because you've got to do that as well.
4: You do, in time with the music.
3: Yeah. So, it's not a theme this morning, but let's ask the good people of Stoke-on-Trent, Newcastle, under Lyme and beyond. Is there a thing that you have to do when you're listening to a song that's the law? I mean, what have you got to do? You know, you've got to tap along to Metallica, for instance, or have you got to... Is there something you do? Like, when you listen to YMCA, doesn't matter what
4: you're
3: doing,
4: have you got
3: to go YMCA, even if you're operating
4: Oops
3: heavy...
4: upside your head, you've got to start moving your shoulders back and forward, shuffling a little bit.
3: I mean, whenever I hear The Promise by Girls Aloud, I have to do the...
4: You're gonna make me, and it's so embarrassing.
3: Why is it?
4: Well, you'll do it anywhere, won't you?
3: Morrison's. I don't care. It could be. We were in Moz's yesterday and I heard it over the PA. Ladies and gentlemen, Leo, this is the Morrison's FM and this is The Promise, but it goes low. And I have to do it even if I'm pushing a trolley along. I've got Lola on my shoulders and I'm having to go...
4: I do like the fact that Morrison's have their own radio.
3: Well,
4: because as you're wandering round, especially pre-Christmas, I am literally... pushing my trolley, strutting in time with the Christmas music and singing my head off, and nobody cares.
3: Yeah, they never put depressing
4: music. I get avoided.
3: You'll never hear a song in a supermarket in a minor key. It'll all be in nice keys.
4: No Sam Smith.
3: Getting ready, yeah, anyway. Nearly 7:15, Tuesday the 2nd of June. How are you today? You had a good day off yesterday. Have a lion, did you?
4: A lion?
3: Yeah.
4: I was babysitting, as you know very well.
3: Yeah. Save it for a judge. I was in here all on my own yesterday.
4: Bereft of friends, I was.
3: So, did you have a good day yesterday? What did you? You babysitting for Lolo, and then I got home and we went out to the shops, didn't we?
4: We did a bit of shopping.
3: And then
4: because our son popped in, looked in our fridge, which is pretty much what they both do, son and daughter.
3: First thing they do, what's in the fridge?
4: Yeah, and the first thing he said was, "You've nothing in." I know. We need to go shopping.
3: We can soundproof the fridge by getting everything that contains meat. If it contains meat, Sam won't touch it, so we're all right that way.
4: There was no goodies in. There was no sort of, like, child-friendly goodies, because the Monday got swapped from the Wednesday quickly.
3: So,
4: yes, there you go.
3: So we ended up going shopping and getting some goodies, didn't we?
4: We did.
3: Bit of shopping and then wanted to get in the garden, but we had a bit of rain yesterday, which the gardens need, so I'm told. Funny story, a couple of years ago, when I went on holiday and asked Georgie to water the tomatoes in the greenhouse. And she said, "Dad, I haven't been around because it's done nothing but pour down all week." I said, "It hasn't poured down in my greenhouse, though, has it, George?" And she went, "Oh, no." And I got back and there was a lot of wilted tomatoes going on in my greenhouse.
4: They were saved.
3: Yeah.
4: Just about.
3: Anyway, we've got the Tilby's Television Teaser on a Tuesday coming up in the first hour. We've got some news, we've got some weather, we've got traffic and all that sort of stuff. All coming up on the Six Towns Radio Breakfast Show with me and Mrs. T.
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1: Now, you know one of those the things we were talking about at the start of the show, things that are the law when you're singing a song, you have to do it, you know,
2: yes.
1: They're looking for some heart stuff. You have to do that thing with your arms, don't you? From the Full Monty. I once heard somebody sing that Charlene song, I've never been to me. I've been to Wetley Rocks, but I've never been to Mia. And I have to sing that. I can't not sing it.
2: Fair enough.
1: I don't know. I can't remember who it was who first sung it. I'm like to think it wasn't me. It was somebody else. But
2: it could have been you.
1: It could have been me. But what word could you change? I've been to Paradise, but I've never been to Mia. Never been to me. What could you change it to locally? I've been to Chesterton, but I've never been to... another Stoke-on-Trent town beginning with just one syllable.
2: With just one syllable.
1: Stone. I've been to Chesterton, but I've never been to Stone. At least Mia fits in a little better,
2: doesn't
1: it? It does.
2: It actually fits in really well. Yeah.
1: As does Wetley Rocks.
2: Good old Charlene.
1: Wetley Rocks is paradise. Wetley Rocks.
2: Syllables. Yeah. It's all to do with the English.
1: Sneed Green. Sneed Green doesn't fit in. It's got to be two syllables, one, hasn't it? Two syllables, one. What else could it be?
2: Let's have a think.
1: I've been to...
2: Golden Hill.
1: Golden Hill could be, but I've never been to me. I've been to Sandyford. Anyway, the weather.
2: We digress.
1: If you've got any things that are the law when you're singing a song, let us know. The weather today. Tuesday, the 2nd of June 2026, it's not going to be as warm as last week, but I've got highs of 19 degrees today. What about you, Mrs. T?
2: I have... Blah, blah, blah, blah, sunset.
1: Oh, okay. So we're going with the sunset straight away, are we?
2: 21, okay. 25.
1: Okay. It's like talking to one of those pull dolls where you don't know what they're going to reply
2: is. You know very well I always go with sunrise and sunset first of all.
1: Okay.
2: We missed a blue moon yesterday, Mr. T.
1: Well, you should be standing alone.
2: I know.
1: Okay, cool.
2: Today we're going to have a high of 16 degrees with thundery showers
1: breeze. Why have you got 3 degrees less than me?
2: Because the BBC are being degrees. More conservative.
1: Okay.
2: Okay. Thundery showers and a gentle breeze today. There's going to be a mix of sunny spells, areas of cloud and scattered showers. Bit of everything today.
1: Okay.
2: The showers will be locally heavy and thundery, especially this afternoon.
1: Okay.
2: And then tonight, most of the showers will ease off.
1: Right. See, I've got the showers easing this evening as you go towards 7, 8 o'clock tonight.
2: Yep.
1: But I have got a high of 19 degrees at about 1 o'clock, 2 o'clock in the afternoon, but also a 90% chance of rain. Now, we had that yesterday, but it didn't rain until around tea time, and then it poured down for a bit, didn't it? And there was like a storm. Come on.
2: Have you got thunder going on today?
1: No, I haven't. I've got a gentle breeze coming in from the west-southwest of about 8 miles an hour, so nothing major.
2: There does look like there's a lot of moisture in the air for the next week.
1: It's apparently humid. It's called humidity, and it's a bit humid today. Traffic-wise, we're looking all right. We've got no major problems at the moment. The M6 is moving okay. The A500 is moving okay, and the A50 slight build-up around Sidaway as you join the A500 from the A50, but nothing to delay you a little bit. Some schools are back, of course, this week after a week off for the bank holiday weekend. But we're into June now, so we haven't got another bank holiday now until the end of August, have we?
2: You're right.
1: August bank holiday.
2: Right,
1: and then we haven't got any until Christmas.
2: Yep.
1: So your next bank holiday is August. The one after that is Boxing Day.
2: We do have a plethora around April, May. It's quite good, isn't it?
1: Yeah, we do. You've got April bank holiday, then you've got Easter, then you've got May bank holiday, then you've got the end of May bank holiday. I wonder why they came around just like that and not spread out throughout the... We should get the King's birthday off, I think, something like that.
2: Who needs a bank holiday in January? Well, I suppose you do
1: need a bank holiday sometime around, in the middle of summer, end of June. I think the end of May one should be put to the end of June. And I think there should be one August.
2: Isn't
1: and then have one, middle of October. You know, so lead you up to Christmas.
2: Halloween.
1: Let's not celebrate Halloween, because we don't celebrate Halloween, do we? It's just one of them American things that's crept into our diaries.
2: Dressing up, though. Having a walk around with the kids.
1: Yeah. I was getting the birthdays ready before the show, because I do the birthdays when Mrs. T is in. It's a little bit of a change for us. There wasn't many birthdays, so I went to events and things that have happened on this day, and there's a fantastic... fantastic thing that happened on this day. I don't want you looking. I don't want you cheating.
2: I will never cheat.
1: But what I wanted to do is I wanted to fill the show with songs related to that moment, but I can't. because it would give too much away.
2: Okay.
1: So I can't do that.
2: Very cryptic.
1: Yeah, I know. So sorry about that, but it was something that I should have done. I should have started this yesterday, because for the last 24 hours, we should be celebrating this, but we're not. Maybe it's going to be a bigger thing next year. Maybe a bigger thing.
2: Oh, he's being so cryptic.
1: I know, I am being
2: today.
1: a bit cryptic, aren't I? But I might give you a little bit more of a clue after this. This is Diana Ross. And the Nile Rodgers ridden Upside Down.

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0: some of the crowd are on the pitch.
1: Blur and Charmless Man.
0: The crowd are on the pitch. They think it's all over.
1: It is now.
0: It is now.
1: Now. What happens in 8 days? Is it 8 days, Mrs. T?
2: It is indeed.
1: 8 days, blinking ink. The World Cup final start. England landed a splashdown in Miami yesterday. I don't know why they've gone to Miami. They played in Dallas.
2: I've got it here. They went from Birmingham to Miami to begin their pre-tournament training.
1: No. They went from Birmingham to Miami because Tui don't fly to Orlando International. That's why they went.
2: And it actually starts on the 11th of June, which might be a week on Thursday.
1: So did they fly Wizz Air, Norway Air? How did they get there then? Private plane.
2: Virgin Atlantic.
1: Yeah,
2: looking at this.
1: Yeah. From Birmingham.
2: That's what I'm looking. They are on a Virgin Atlantic flight, and it says from Birmingham to Miami.
1: To Virgin, don't fly from Birmingham. What's going on here? So they've got special treatment.
2: You need to come and see this. Special
1: Excuse
2: treatment.
1: Excuse me, sir. Let me just go round and have a look. Goodness me, you know what I mean. I mean, if I go on online now, they fly from... Fly from Manchester and from London. They don't fly from... Oh.
2: If they do, that could be handy.
1: Well, no. Birmingham Airport is... with respect to Birmingham... No, with no respect to Birmingham Airport, it's the worst place
2: to go to.
1: It's horrible.
2: Do you think that could happen then? If they scheduled a Virgin flight and for whatever reason...
1: Of course they did.
2: Could they sort of say, can we just bring a Virgin Atlantic flight to Birmingham, even though you don't really fly from
1: Look at the publicity they're getting from it.
2: Yeah?
1: You know, what's it got? To fly a Virgin airliner from Manchester to Birmingham must cost them, let's say, £25,000 in fuel. At least £25,000. Plus your clearance, plus your landing fees and everything else, you know, ground crew. Let's say £50,000. Put the England team on it. Fly them across to the States. How much publicity is that? The end.
2: Well, why did they just go from Manchester then?
1: Because the training ground is in Staffordshire, isn't it? The training ground's at...
2: For England?
1: St George's Park, is it near Burton-on-Trent, something like that, yeah.
2: Well,
1: Birmingham would be the nearest...
2: Right.
1: What do you mean, there you go?
2: There you go.
1: Anyway, the reason I'm saying this...
2: Yes.
1: Well, the reason I'm playing this, John Barnes has recreated his World Cup rap. You know,
2: brilliant.
1: He does the rap in this.
2: Got a hold, give, and take it at the right time.
1: He's now 62, John Barnes. Can't believe that. I mean, what a shot he had. You know, he's got a foot like a traction engine.
2: Machine gun.
1: Yeah, he did, yeah. Anyway, he's recreated his rap.
2: Are you going to do it for
1: us? I'm going to try and do it over the top. You've got to hold your pint, but be there for kickoff time. You're here for back your team, but staying home is a crime. They're always shouting and singing through defence and attack. You've always welcome inside. It's sunny round the back. He's trying to get people to go into pubs to watch the football with their mates rather than sit at home, you see.
2: Let's be honest, if you're in a crowd watching it, it's such a good atmosphere.
1: Absolutely fantastic.
2: I remember one of our local pubs got a great big marquee.
1: They did, yeah.
2: And put it on the grass out the back. Yeah. And the atmosphere was absolutely phenomenal.
1: Yeah, it was.
2: The weather was awful. We didn't care. We were in a marquee.
1: Yeah, I know. Two of the long-standing presenters here at Six Downs Radio on and off have been Terry Bozzins and Dan Townley. When I first came to the station in 2018, goodness me, 8 years ago, they were the first people I met here at the station, and they said, we have a very, very active social life. We've just had the Euro, 2018 Euros, and so then we go out and watch the games at the football, you know, watch them at local pubs, get togethers and that. Hasn't happened once since. Not once. No, I have to take that personally, lads. I'm sorry about that.
2: Mr. T, there's loads of changes, like tactical changes, half of which I don't know what they're talking about.
1: Go on,
2: do you want me to?
1: Yeah,
2: you can tell.
1: Yeah, I'll try and do
2: my
1: best.
2: Okay, so VAR changes.
1: Yes.
2: Right?
1: Okay, well, you know what VAR is, don't you?
2: Yes,
1: yeah, okay.
2: Video assisted referee.
1: Yeah.
2: In an effort to clamp down
1: Stop that. Nobody ever says an acronym and then explains it afterwards because it's a waste of time shortening the acronym.
2: No, maybe people out there don't know what VAR stands for. in an effort to clamp down on grappling, whatever that is, before corners and free kicks, the VAR will be able to intervene if an attacker commits a foul before the ball is in play.
1: Yeah.
2: If an offence is identified, it has a direct impact on a goal, referees will be sent to the on-field monitor and they will take disciplinary action.
1: Well, that's just stupid. That's just a little bit of horseplay in the box. You know when you have a corner and defenders and attackers are grappling to one another and they're like obstructing the goalkeeper and making it awkward for the defenders?
2: Yeah.
1: That's what that is.
2: Okay. Time-wasting punishments.
1: Yeah.
2: 10-second time limit for substitutions will be enforced.
1: Yeah, absolutely.
2: 10 seconds. That's not very much,
1: So what they're going to do... Oh, I'll tell you what they're going to do. I read this somewhere. If it doesn't happen within 10 seconds, the player goes off, but the other player doesn't come back on...
2: For an extra minute.
1: So they're punished. They're playing with 10 men for a minute, which will result in the game being absolutely useless because whoever's taking the throw-in or whoever's doing the substitute, whoever's got the ball... And you can't do a substitution until you've got the ball.
2: Mm-hmm.
1: So the defending team have got the ball and they'll just play keepy. They'll just play keepy ball for a minute until that minute's up.
2: Wasting time.
1: It'll waste time on the field rather than wasting time off the field. It'll be useless.
2: Play, Mr. T. Referees will be able to start a 5-second countdown for throw-ins and goal kicks.
1: Yeah.
2: Throw-ins will be reversed and corners awarding where it takes too long.
1: Yeah. Absolutely fantastic. It's a great way of speeding the game up. However... There's a very big danger of them interfering too much. I mean, the amount of times that it's taken 6 or 8 minutes for a referee and a VAR to make a decision, if it's not an obvious decision that's been missed, then it should be missed.
2: Okay. There will be a crackdown on the growing issue of teams using injuries to break up play and hold team talks.
1: Oh, it happens all the time. Happened the other day.
2: Tactical timeouts are being stopped.
1: Yeah, happened the other day. Arsenal against PSG. Towards the end of full time, the Arsenal keeper, Ray, I think his name is, the Arsenal keeper went down with cramp. A goalkeeper going down with cramp. Somebody's running around like a fly, you know, maybe. But not a goalkeeper. He went down with cramp. He waves at the bench because the bench had waved at him to go down. Yeah, it's wrong.
2: Listen to this one. Yeah. A red card will be shown to players who cover their mouths with their hand, arm or shirt in a confrontation.
1: Yeah.
2: And players who walk off the pitch in protest against a referee and decision and team staff who encourage this will be shown a red
1: card. Absolutely, yeah. Send them off. Cheating. Diving. Trying to have the referee over is a blatant cheat and it brings the game into dispute. That should be a red card straight away.
2: You are getting really pointy over there.
1: Yeah, I'm pointing.
2: You're excited for this, aren't you?
1: Well, no. I think I would hark back to the days of the, you know, when I played football, when you know, you crogged somebody and you went down
2: there. What?
1: Crogged them.
2: Crog.
1: If you crog somebody.
2: What's a crog?
1: Foul them. If you kick somebody, you get crogged.
2: Right.
1: Well, when I was a kid, it used to be called getting crogged.
2: Okay.
1: So if you got crogged, you get tripped up and the refs play on. It's a bit, you know, it's a physical game, football. It's in danger of it becoming ballet.
2: I don't like it when they grab hold of the other one's shirt and pulls them back.
1: Well,
2: it's like, pulling
1: hair is a red card, then pulling shirts should be a red card.
2: There you go.
1: Aren't we looking forward to the World Cup now with all these VAR things coming into place? It is 7:45, Tuesday the 2nd of June. We might be talking a bit more about the World Cup in a bit.
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1: Yeah, good morning, everybody. You are listening to the Toby's Breakfast Show live here on Six Towns Radio. It is just coming up to 5 to 8 on Tuesday, the 2nd of June, 2026. So just had a bit of Taylor Swift and Shake It Off then. Was she big at that point, Nick? Taylor Swift, was she big?
2: She's
1: been big
2: was.
1: For ages. Okay.
2: Oh, yeah.
1: Because that's from quite a few years ago now.
2: Wasn't she?
1: Yeah. Was she one of these that was on telly first? Was she like Hannah Montana or the other one?
2: I think so, yeah. I think she was like been a country artist since she was about 7 or 8.
1: Who's the other one I'm thinking of? It was Hannah Montana. That was Miley Cyrus, wasn't it?
2: It was.
1: And then there was another one, wasn't there?
2: Well, Christina and Britney, yeah, they were part
1: of the Disney Club. But yeah. there was a Hannah Montana and there was another, like, girly thing. Not the Amanda Show. That was Amanda Bynes, wasn't it? And there was another one. I can't remember what it was. If anybody knows what I'm thinking of, then do your Darren Brown thing and get hold of me and let me know what that was. It was Hannah Montana and...
2: Oh, it'll come to you.
1: Sickly Mickley or something like that. I can't remember. I don't know, do I? It was one of them. George will tell me. If you're listening, George should tell me. Anyway, it's time for Toby's Television Teaser. What I'm going to do is I'm going to play you 2 television themes. All you got to do is tell me what they are. If you get one of them, great, you'll get in the draw. You get 2 of them, great, you'll get in the draw as well. We haven't had somebody get both of them for quite some time. Yesterday, when we were doing the 1 second challenge, we had a lot of people getting 1, but not 2. So... see if you can be the first to get 2 here. These television themes, if you know what they are, get in touch with us, studio@sixtowns.co.uk is our email. You can WhatsApp us, you can text us, you can Instagram us, you can TikTok us, you can Facebook us. Also, if you've got the app on your phone or the website, you can click on the button that says contact the studio. It will come straight through to us. I'm going to play you the TV themes now. Here's the first one. Any ideas what this one is? It's a bit of a mono recording, but still, you'll get the gist. A man who was in this was on the telly yesterday in a very prestigious way. Talk about that in a bit as well. And here's your second one.

0: I'm getting rid of an old recording. The programme hasn't been on the telly for quite some time now, but if you know it, you'll know it. It's one of them, isn't it? Messages coming in already, so some people have got it. If you know what one or two of them are, get in touch with us. And if you've got it right, you will get into the draw.
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0: Now on Twitter today, we're asking, do you like your dentist? Because today it's Love Your Dentist Day. The question is, do you like to go and see the ivory poacher? Is he or she your best friend, or is one of those things that you just, oh my goodness, no, I'm avoiding this at all costs? I know some people live at the dentist. Not literally, that would be hideous. We've got a dentist across the road who, I used to go to this dentist here, but and had a lovely dentist called Georgia. But she moved on and so did I. So do you like your dentist? Nick, what's your opinion of your dentist?
2: I like my new dentist.
0: Yeah, your dentist is lovely,
2: I like the
0: he?
2: Way that he explains everything and he gives you alternatives and he tries to save you money because it's an expensive business
0: is,
2: going
0: yeah,
2: to the dentist,
0: yeah.
2: isn't it?
0: I,
2: and I'm not private, I'm NHS, but it still costs.
0: No, I very rarely... my first visit to the dentist when I was a kid, there used to be a bloke called Mr. Wally. I don't know if he's still with us, bless him, but Mr. Wally was down in Kidsgrove, on Kidsgrove Bank opposite the town hall. And he had this clinically tiled, you know, it's going to say studio, but surgery. And I used to hate it, but I think that was a kid thing because I was a kid, you know, at the time. I had a dentist in Butt Lane who was brilliant, Mr. Blaney. You know, if you're listening out there, Mr. B. And my current dentist, Andy, who's a friend of mine from the golf course, he's fantastic, is Andy.
2: My first dentist put me off dentists for life. Yeah, well, it's taken Andy to bring me back round.
0: You see, is your first dentist, is that your big impression, your first impression? Because our grandkids, Poppy and Lola, they go to the dentist. They don't have anything done because they've got little baby teeth, but...
2: They like putting on the orange glasses.
0: They put on the orange glasses and
2: they
0: get a sticker and they go in the seat that goes up and down and it's like, oh, brilliant. You know, and they get stuff done.
2: I think Lola's first time was last time she went, and she was a little scared of it, but she was fine.
0: It wouldn't be, you know.
2: But it was like yesterday, we took her through a car wash, didn't we? And I wasn't quite sure how she'd react, but...
0: Don't like it, like it. I love it. Don't like it, don't like it. More after the 8 o'clock news. Leading up there, we've got Sheena Easton, Morning Train. Get on over to Twitter and have a look. On the question today, do you like your dentist? Easy as that today.

0: across Stoke-on-Trent and Newcastle-under-Lyme, on DAB, online and on mobile. 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
1: The family of an 18-year-old who was stabbed to death with a ceremonial knife in Southampton have called for action to tackle knife crime.
2: We need investment in prevention. We need stronger action on the sale, the ownership and carrying of all knives. And as this case so painfully demonstrates, we need common sense applied to our law.
1: That's the father of Henry Nowak speaking after 23-year-old Vikram Digwal was jailed for 21 years. Henry had been accused of racism, although that was found not to be true. At least 11 people are now confirmed to have been killed after Russia launched a massive attack on Ukraine. Explosions were reported throughout the night and into the morning across the country. Nicola Sturgeon's ex-husband is back in court today after admitting to embezzling £400,000 of the SNP's money. Former party chief executive Peter Murrell spent the money on a number of items, including cars and a motorhome. And the UK's net zero economy now supports over 1 million workers, delivering £105 billion to the economy. From Radio News Sub, I'm Frankie Hersine.
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0: the Queen of Soul, Aretha Franklin. And the late, great George Michael. I knew you were waiting for me. Starting the second hour of The Breakfast Show here on Six Towns Radio with me and Mrs. T. Good morning. And welcome to the Torby's Breakfast Show. Tuesday, the 2nd of June, 2026. If you're looking out and about the windows or out your doors and you're seeing a bit of cloud, pretty much that's what it's going to be for the rest of the day. Highs of 16 to 18 degrees, depending on where you are in Stoke-on-Trent, but a bit muggy. With the showers throughout the day, unfortunately. It's going to get better towards the weekend with the showers easing off a little bit and the temperatures rising slightly. And if the weather forecast is to be believed, we're going to have this week of nasty weather and then it's going to get nice. We're going to have a lovely June from next week. Coming up on the show, I'm going to give you another go at the Torby's Television teaser on a Tuesday. Plus, we've got some news, some newspapers. And if you're heading over to Twitter, at Six Towns Radio, you can tell us what your thoughts are on your dentist, because it's National Dentist Day. Songs that remind you of things. That song reminds me of singing karaoke in a bar in Kissimmee. With you and Paul, that does. Yeah, there
1: yes.
0: you go. I knew you were waiting for me. When you could go in years and years ago, when you could go in and have a tape done of you singing karaoke to your backing track, and that was it, yeah. Down the old town in Kissimmee.
1: I think we did it as a duet.
0: Did we?
1: Yes, we did.
0: Okay, there you
1: and
0: go.
1: Opposites Attract by Paula Abdul.
0: Paula Abdul. Okay. Any songs, by the way? We started the show at 7 o'clock. Where were you? With Barbara O'Reilly from The Who, and you have to nod along to when Keith Moon is hitting
1: his
0: cymbals,
1: doing
0: his drum beats. In the same way that you have to when Donna Summer is singing Hot Stuff. In the Full Monty, and you hear Hot Stuff, you have to go looking for some hot stuff, and you have to do that thing with your arms.
1: You do.
0: Like you're standing in the dole queue. So, what are the things that you have to do, like YMCA, you know, you have to do the arm actions. When you hear a song, you have to do something, you know.
1: You know last week's question you were asking people about the most summery song?
0: Yeah.
1: I came up with one that we hadn't thought of.
0: Did you?
1: Club Tropicana by
0: no,
1: Wham.
0: No, you see,
1: you're not going to listen to that in November, are you?
0: Yeah, it's set in summer and it's got a summery video to it, but is it summery? I mean, Summer the First Time by Bobby Goldsboro.
1: Hmm.
0: Is that a summer song? It was a hard afternoon on the last day of June. The sun
1: you mentioned
0: was
1: that
0: a
1: last
0: demon.
1: Week. I've just come up with a new one.
0: Okay. Yeah, okay. Okay, we'll continue that theme as well. If you've got the most summery song that there is... What do you think it
1: we
0: is?
1: We know it's summertime.
0: You should put that.
1: Smith.
0: I mean, you've put out your choice for your question to the masses for Sunday, for your
1: uh-huh.
0: Sunday show, haven't you? You should maybe put that one out as well.
1: Well,
0: what's the most summery song ever?
1: I'm gonna use that during the summer. Yes, I know we're summer and the second day of summer, aren't we? But
0: this charming,
1: I've got another 3 months.
0: This charming man.
1: That's not a summer song.
0: No, I know, but anything but that's the first sort of the first incarnation of the Smiths, like the first album, you know, What Difference Does It Make, Still Ill, things like that.
1: Mm-hmm.
0: Always reminds me of going up the place up Anley.
1: Yeah.
0: 1983, 84. And dancing to the Smiths in my big flowery shirt and my daffodils hanging out my backside pocket going, punctured bicycle.
1: Could you not afford gladioli?
0: No, obviously gladioli weren't in season then, but daffodils were, so yeah.
1: I want to talk to you about Paul McCartney.
0: As if we'd planned this. Go on, why do you want to talk to me about Paul McCartney?
1: Because, you know, he's released a new album.
0: It's called The Boys of Dungeon Lane.
1: That's the one.
0: Yeah.
1: I take it that is a proper road in Liverpool, isn't it?
0: I imagine so. Yeah. I've got some Paul McCartney lined up a bit later on, so okay, go on.
1: Anyway, he is on course to secure his 8th solo number one album.
0: Really?
1: Yes. And that feat would see, if he gets 8, right?
0: Yeah.
1: That would see him pass George Michael... and Sir Cliff Richard, who have both had 7 number one albums in the UK.
0: See, some of George Michael's albums, though, are the very best of. I'm not sure you can count greatest hits albums.
1: Well, I have got here the official albums chart, the official ones by whoever they are.
0: Okay.
1: I want you to tell me who's
0: had the most albums in the British album charts.
1: Yeah, the most number ones on the official albums chart.
0: Okay, well, I'll go with Sheeran's in there, isn't he?
1: Sheeran? Number 21. Yeah. He's had 9.
0: Okay. Madonna.
1: Madonna is number 6. She's had 12 number one albums.
0: See, Jackson was prolific, but, you know, when he did Off the Wall, Thriller, Bad, That's it, really.
1: He's number 13.
0: He's had 10. Really? Well, yep. There's some remixes and greatest hits in there. The Beatles, obviously.
1: The Beatles are in at number 2 because they've had 15 total number one albums. Spent 176 weeks at number one.
0: Whenever you get the Beatles, you get the Stones.
1: They are number 4.
0: So there is a number one that I haven't mentioned.
1: Yep, they've had 14 number one albums. Okay.
0: Number one.
1: Number one.
0: Who's had a load of albums? Iron Maiden.
1: Iron Maiden. Honestly, I'm up to number 50 now and they're
0: okay,
1: not even
0: okay,
1: there.
0: Okay, let's just concentrate on the top 10 then.
1: Okay.
0: Taylor Swift.
1: Taylor Swift in at number 3. She's got the joint with the Rolling Stones, 14 number one albums.
0: Rod Stewart.
1: Number 8, 11 of them.
0: Is it somebody obvious at number 1 that I'm missing?
1: Someone very obvious. Very, very
0: obvious. Well, Paul McCartney.
1: We have a jingle that this person has done.
0: Charlene,
1: for us.
0: Yes.
1: No, it's not Charlene.
0: Owen Paul.
1: It's not Owen Paul.
0: Robbie Williams.
1: Thank goodness you got there. Yes, our very own Robbie in at number 1 with 16 number 1 albums.
0: Wow.
1: 39 weeks at number 1.
0: Think of
1: beating the Beatles, Taylor Swift, Rolling Stones, and you missed out Elvis.
0: I didn't miss out Elvis. I was just coming to Elvis
1: okay,
0: next.
1: Okay, he's number 5.
0: I mean, Elvis Costello is the most fantastic and prolific songwriter, isn't he?
1: And finishing off the top 10, we've got Bruce Springsteen, Eminem, and David Bowie.
0: Should we play Paul McCartney's new one?
1: Do it.
0: This is Home to Us, a duet with Ringo Starr, of all people. More after this.

0: across Stoke-on-Trent, Newcastle-under-Lyme and beyond. 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

0: Ella Langley and Choosing Texas. Before that, the new one from Paul McCartney with Ringo Starr, a duet, Home to Us, from the album The Boys of Dungeon Lane. Paul McCartney behind in the scales. We since found that Robbie Williams was ahead of him on the album. A number one albums in the UK with 16, did you say?
1: Yes.
0: 16 albums.
1: Yeah, 16 albums.
0: This is Nelly Furtado, I'm Like a Bird. Mrs. T said, can you get a bird-related song up? But before we do that, I was looking through Stoke-on-Trent Live, which, as you know, is kind of the central online, as it were. And one of the main stories, in fact, the main story, we're going to read this to you in full.
1: Okay.
0: This is by Rob Andrew, who's the head of content. Rob Andrew is the head of content at Stoke-on-Trent Live. Police have been called after a small bag was found in a Stoke-on-Trent pub. It comes at the Park Inn in Dresden. Drinkers putting glasses in plant pots and smokers throwing their ends on the floor have also been criticised. I'm reading this as it reads. In a social media post, the Park Inn stated, glasses do not live in the plant pots. Please place them on the tables. Please put your cigarettes in the buckets provided. There are plenty dotted around outside. There's no need to leave them on the floor. Vaping is not allowed in the pub, as are drugs. They won't be tolerated in the pub. Staffordshire Police were called to the Carlisle Street venue on Saturday night. We have approached Staffordshire Police for a comment. But the headline is, pub lays down the law after small bag found on the floor.
1: Right, okay. I don't know what to say.
0: Exactly.
1: I mean, where do they find these reporters?
0: That's from on a social media post. So they're trawling Facebook for a story.
1: Yeah.
0: And they found the story in that one. Police make arrest arson in Tunstall High Street fire. Now, I drove past Tunstall High Street, and it was shut because of the fire that potentially caused a bit of damage and danger to a falling building. I drove past this morning and the street is now open. Tunstall High Street is now open as much as we could see. But police have made an arrest in that one. More from Stoke-on-Trent Live in a bit. We'll go through the newspapers in a bit. But what's this about a bird, Mrs. T?
1: Oh, right, okay. I was hoping you'd have that parrot song by Monty Python.
0: There's no parrot song.
1: There's a sketch about Norwegian parrot.
0: A blue Norwegian parrot. The Norwegian blue. Beautiful plumage.
1: I like it when you do that. Anyway, it's about a zoo having to kick out a visitor and their emotional support parrot after the bird began swearing at children.
0: Wow.
1: Feathers flew when the rude African grey also spotted two of the zoo's macaws and began screeching at them, telling them to go away
0: in language. Yeah.
1: Bosses were concerned their resident parrots might learn the rude words and start using them. So this is in Washford in Somerset. The bird was happily squawking away and telling everyone to go forth and multiply.
0: Hang on. Emotional support parrot.
1: Yes, we'll get to that bit. Apparently, it was quite amusing at first, but in the end, we had to ask the parrot's owner to leave. Not only was it upsetting the other zoo visitors, we were getting worried it would teach our own macaws to start swearing too. A lot of our visitors were children. We don't want them exposed to this foul language.
0: Do you know, some places have some strange rules, don't they? I have been present while people have been evicted from Disney parks because of offensive tattoos and nudity. People have, have a 1950s model. You know, like one of those kind of Art Deco kind of models, you know, wearing, you know, underwear and stuff on their arms or on their legs, and they've been escorted out of the park because Disney do not allow offensive on display. Used to be tattoos. If you had tattoos, you had to wear a long sleeve shirt or a long trousers, but now it's just offensive tattoos.
1: Offensive
0: t-shirts, yeah, you can't also go into a Disney park dressed as a Disney character.
1: No, I read that
0: yeah,
1: too.
0: Yeah, you can't
1: I
0: do
1: know.
0: That. How strange is that?
1: Even if you were five?
0: Yeah, absolutely not. No, you're not coming in. You're dressed as Elsa. Get out.
1: So, the parrot's owner explained he suffered from anxiety issues and taking the bird everywhere helped him feel more confident.
0: Yeah.
1: There you go.
0: I was on a plane once in America and there was somebody with an emotional support hedgehog.
1: Support hedgehog.
0: In a cat carry case, an emotional support hedgehog. And I went, really? And they went, yeah.
1: So this boss has said there a number of people wanting to take emotional support animals into the zoo has soared. A man's pet pig was barred because it would have broken animal movement rules. We've no problem with guide dogs, hearing dogs, and dogs that can predict when their owner is going to have a fit or a seizure. Yeah. They're always well behaved. But many emotional support dogs turn out to be snappy little things, and their owners get upset when we ask them to leave.
0: I absolutely agree with this. I don't think we're agreeing on the same thing here, Mrs. T. I don't know. I'm not a doctor, but I think it's been medically proven that stroking a cat or a dog can calm you down.
1: Yeah.
0: Can
1: lower your blood pressure.
0: Yeah. So if you've got an emotional support cat or a dog, and you're on a plane, you know, you're apprehensive about flying. You know, it makes your anxiety raise. If you've got something there that's going to calm you down, more strength to you. You know, you've got a cat on your knee, you're stroking it. As long as it's not going to get out, and then, you know, you might have somebody in the next seat who's allergic to cats, for instance. So you've got to take a lot of things into consideration. But I'm not sure an emotional support hedgehog or an emotional support pig or something like that. I mean, that's taking things to it.
1: Speaking of cats.
0: Luckily for me, I don't need an emotional support hedgehog or pig.
1: You've got your own emotional supportive wife.
0: I do. You know, if I'm breaking it, for want of a better expression, on a plane, I'll just give you a slap, won't I? Put my arms around you and give you a squeeze. I'm not obviously not going to slap. That's figurative, I mean.
1: Speaking of cats, Mr. T,
0: yeah.
1: A new cat cafe has opened in Hanley.
0: Has it?
1: There's 13 cats there. You can go. I think you pay about £8 because that obviously goes towards
0: their
1: fee.
0: Get a cup of tea for that.
1: Cup of tea, an hour and a half with 13 cats.
0: Have the cats got tinnies? Mate, I've got a tinny, I swear to God. I'm going to swear it with that Chinese, that Siamese cat over there, mate, I swear to God.
1: I saw this in Stoke-on-Trent Live. Yeah. And loads of people were like, oh, it's beautiful, oh, I'm going, I've been. And then you'd get a few. It's cruel on the cats.
0: Well, as long as they've got a run out the back where
1: they've
0: they can...
1: They've got a massive room, and they have a day off, and they can go backstage.
0: They have a day off. What do they do? Go all in towers, do they? Go shopping.
1: They go backstage whenever they want. If they don't want to be there in the limelight, they can just go off round the back.
0: I should play Love Cats now, but I'm allergic to The Cure. So I'm not going to. Instead, let's play a bit of Louise with an Average White Band classic. Let's Go Round Again. 8:31...

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0: 4 minute warning from Mark Owen. Now, this is a controversial statement. I think that 4 minute warning by Mark Owen is better than anything Gary Barlow has ever done solo wise. There, I said it. What? Now, I kind of agree. I think that Gary Barlow would take that, with the backing of Take That, has written some fantastic songs. A Million Love Songs, Everything Changes.
1: Yes.
0: Babe, things like that. Absolutely fantastic songs. But on his own.
1: Have you got a list of what he's done on his own?
0: No, I haven't. I mean, I'm just saying it just off the top of my head. Okay. Now, some of the Robbie stuff. You can tell it's Robbie, can't you? I mean, before the show at about 7:15, we played the blues song that was written by Robbie. And you can just tell it's a Robbie song, can't you? He's got his own style. But for me, the early Robbie stuff from Life Through a Lens is still his best stuff.
1: I've got a list here of his notable solo singles, Gary Barlow, and I'm going to agree with you, Mr. T.
0: Yeah.
1: Forever Love.
0: No.
1: Love Won't Wait.
0: No.
1: Written by Madonna, apparently.
0: Yeah.
1: So Help Me Girl, Open Road, Stronger.
0: Yeah,
1: for
0: stop,
1: all you
0: stop,
1: want.
0: Stop it now.
1: No?
0: Okay.
1: I'm with you on that.
0: But with the Take That twist to it, when he's got the backing of the other three, four or five, however many there is in there, I think it's a lot better. But I think that Mark Owen song, he's not had much solo success, Mark Owen, but the 4 minute warning, I think,
1: Little
0: is a great song. Now, here's a story in the paper that might tweak your interest. Actress Rosamund Pike called out a theatre-goer for texting while she was performing. Now, I've got a bit of a soft spot for Rosamund Pike because she was in Bond. And you know I love Bond films, you know.
1: Yes.
0: I love Bond acts.
1: Was she a Bond girl?
0: She played, she was in Die Another Day and she played a character called Miranda Frost. And she was kind of like a good girl, bad girl in the Bond film. Die Another Day, of course, with Halle Berry, and set in, amongst other places, Hong Kong
1: Pierce
0: and Cuba.
1: Brosnan.
0: Pierce Brosnan. I like Pierce Brosnan, although he talks from the back of his throat. That's not me, that's Pierce Brosnan, but he does talk from the back of his throat. Bond, he's Bond from the back of his throat. Anyway. The Oscar-nominated star returned to the stage after playing a Crown Court judge in Inner Alia, the Wyndham Theatre in London. Have you ever been to the Wyndham Theatre?
1: We have.
0: Yeah, okay.
1: Yeah.
0: She saw out the corner of her eye a phone light up and she saw somebody texting in the audience, so she stopped the performance.
1: Good for her.
0: And a video has been posted on Facebook or on social media saying, somebody was texting in this part, you know who you are, and I'm not going to single you out, which is exactly what she's doing. Maybe it's very important and maybe you're a doctor and you're saving someone's life, and I hope you are, but I do these things to connect with the audience, and I do feel that we have a connection. She told the audience, I've got you. I feel like I've got hold of you. And when you see somebody texting, it really does break that bond. It's a huge thing we're trying to give you. I'm trying to tell you a story and I'm trying to feel you. After the speech on Saturday, the audience cheered and applauded the Gone Girl star and Bond girl, of course. Huge props to Rosamund Pike, somebody said, for calling out somebody texting in the audience. Now,
1: I completely agree with this.
0: This
1: happened to me last week.
0: Well, it happened to you. You were texting or you were on stage?
1: No, it happened to me, as in somebody sitting next to me, just as the lights were going down, was finishing a text, but I had to turn to them and went, put it away.
0: Did you?
1: I did indeed. Was
0: it somebody you were with?
1: Someone I was with, yeah. That person didn't know, in their defence, that the lights were about to go down.
0: Well, I mean, if you're caught unawares, as it were, then fair enough.
1: And she did put it away straight away. No, but it really winds me up, and cinema as well.
0: Yeah. At the cinema, there's a quiet moment, there's something happening.
1: Mm.
0: The main protagonist is just about to reveal something that they... And all you hear is...
1: Dead annoying, really
0: stop
1: annoying.
0: Stop it now, stop it.
1: You've paid to be in the dark.
0: Yeah.
1: You don't want other people's lights.
0: What's going on there? I'm just going out for a toilet. Don't you shush me. yeah, absolutely, I hate it.
1: You were going to give an example.
0: Example of what?
1: Of... when this happened to you or something, when someone's phones annoyed you?
0: No.
1: No?
0: Was
1: okay.
0: It annoys me. You go to the theatre, people should just shut up, apart from when audience participation is a thing. I don't like the theatre. But it's a job for these people. It's a job for actors, and they get on there and they are giving it their all. They're trying to connect. And I get it. You know, when a band is, on stage, they don't just turn up on stage unless they're, pretentious teen bands that are trying to pretend they've got an, I quote, attitude. You get on stage and they go, hello, this is our new single. You know, Freddie used to go, hey, you, and he connects with everybody in the audience. And everybody thought, he's singing for me. Mm. You know, as most bands do, and they try to connect with the audience. Springsteen does it, Coldplay do it. You know, but when you get on the stage and just like you stare at your shoes and go, oh, this is our new single, it's called A Depression on a Friday. Shut up. You know, so I get that actors are trying to connect with their audience because that's what they're there for.
1: And speaking of which, Mr. T, yeah. I don't think last week I had time to tell you how good the new Vic performance of Around the World in 80 Days
0: is. Did you go there? You wasn't with Pospa 2, was it? See what I did?
1: He is in that. Okay. So it's on for another 18 days. You've got 18 days to go and see it. And it was so good, I want to go again.
0: You said it was. Well, you said you've seen two theatre productions in the last month and they've both been the best things you've ever seen. One was Operation Mincemeat, which is sadly moved on now.
1: Yes.
0: To other parts of Stoke-on-Trent. And of course, it will be in the West End, I'm pretty sure of that, when it finishes its run around the country.
1: It has been. It's been on Broadway,
0: and
1: everything.
0: And the new Vic, which is in the round, so everybody gets a great view wherever you are, of course. I've not been. It's theatre. So it's nothing to do with me, but you did enthuse about it somewhat.
1: It was the best thing I've seen for such a long time.
0: Around the World in 80 Days.
1: 109 characters, Mr. T, played by 8 people.
0: There you go.
1: And, I mean, they turned into an elephant.
0: Good.
1: They turned into a tiger. Yeah. It was brilliant.
0: Right. Well, if you want to know Nikki's review on that, you want to read Nikki's review, it will be on the website at Six Stars Radio, which has got lots of other things in, including how you can get hold of the studio for free, and you can let us know about the 1 second challenge. Sorry, not the 1 second challenge. It's always television teas on a Tuesday today. Here's the first one again for you. Any idea what this is? Get your guesses in. You could get yourself in the draw for some Six Towns goodies.

0: So that's the first one. Get your answers in for that one. Here's the second one. Any idea what this is? If you have, get your answers in to the website or via all of our social medias or email studio@sixtowns.co.uk. And if you go right on one of them or both of them, then put your name in the hat for some goodies. It might only be a small thing, but at least it's something for your efforts.
1: Proud to be the voice of your community since 2010. This is Six Towns Radio.
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0: Erasure and A Little Respect. From 1988. You know how I know that, Mrs. T?
1: How do you know that, Mr. T?
0: Because it was the BBC theme to the 1988 Seoul Olympics. That you give me no soul, I hear you calling. And they used it.
1: Ah, I want to remember.
0: Yeah, there you go. Did you know where the 88 Olympics were?
1: Seoul.
0: There you go.
1: Thanks for that one.
0: Easy, isn't it, really, when you know how?
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0: Thanks, Katy. We've got a big van parked outside the studio now. Can you see him? He's blocking out all the lights and
1: I
0: everything.
1: I can hear him.
0: You can hear him, yeah. Mm. Coming up to 5 to 9, if you're heading off to school, have a great day at school. We shall see you on the flip side when you get released at about 3 o'clock this afternoon. And if you're heading off to work, then take Six Towns Radio with you. You can hear us on DAB Plus, on your car, in your radio, and on the app, and of course the website. Or by asking that smart speaker by saying, hey Alexa, play Six Towns Radio and stuff. If you've got a Google Play one as well, you can do exactly the same. I haven't done the newspapers yet, and some correct answers are coming in on the Toby's television teaser on a Tuesday. Some great, great answers. I mean, and we have somebody who's got both of them as well, so congratulations on that one. So this is what's facing on the newspapers. If you're heading down to your newsagents or your newsstands or wherever you get your papers from, the Times have gone with Labour only asks who can be taxed to pay benefits. Mandelson messages have been revealed, and they reveal some very startling evidence between Mr. Starmer and Mr. Mandelson and all his minions there. The Sun, shock tax for benefits complaint by minister confirms what we all know, Keir's Labour is the welfare party. Daily Express, every meeting I have is who can be taxed to pay benefits. Senior minister's extraordinary confession reveals Labour MP's welfare demands. There's also in The Express an interview with Hannah Waddingham. My love-hate relationship with Ted Lasso co-star. Doesn't say who that is, and I'm not going to click on it. But she seems to be everywhere at the minute, doesn't she, Hannah Waddingham? She's obviously new series of Ted Lasso coming. That's,
1: she's I've got a girl crush on her. I have too,
0: absolutely.
1: You've got a girl crush on her.
0: I don't care, yeah, one of them. Daily Mail, a Labour's poisonous puppet master and a £1 million cover-up. A 1,500-page new report. Still expose the malign backbiting of peers and backbiting within the Labour Party. Yeah, they've all gone with this, in fact. Daily Mirror. What is left to hide? Newly released messages reveal an axed ambassador's extraordinary treachery behind Sir Keir Starmer. There's also one from Mandelson to David Lammy, I think it says. I saw on the news yesterday, and it was, give me this post and I'll make sure you're looked after for the rest of your life, something like that. Talk about, you know, you scratch my back and I'll scratch yours. And I've always said, doesn't matter who they are, they're all the same, aren't they?
1: That's what you say, the
0: Daily Mirror have also gone with King Kev. It's Kevin Keegan revealing that he's dealing with cancer at the moment. And he is having treatment for it, and it's he's responding well, but... I mean, what a legend Kevin Keegan was. Ignoring that, you know, his laughable bits as a manager. What a player, you know, for Liverpool, for he went over to Hamburg, didn't he, up to Newcastle, of course. And you know, the 70s, Kevin Keegan was, yeah, he was on everybody's wall, wasn't he? Regardless of who you supported, what a great striker. Daily Telegraph. Every meeting I have is who can we tax to pay benefits for others? And the Daily Star, Keegan, I knew I wouldn't be walking alone. Kevin Keegan again, the story about him dealing with cancer and... the immense support he's getting from fans and friends, that's absolutely fantastic. I mean, Kevin Keegan wasn't, I was a Man United fan, so he was always he's a Liverpool player, so he wasn't that, you know.
1: He was a good England player,
0: absolutely, yeah. You know, I put my England shirt on and pretended to be Kevin Keegan when I was a small kid, yeah, absolutely.
1: You pretended to be him, did you have a perm?
0: I did have a perm, but not till later on, you know, so I was perm bound, but much later on in my life, yeah. We've gone through some things in the Stoke-on-Trent Live. Stoke-on-Trent pub found a small bag and called police. And they've also banned vaping in their pub, but that's in a Dresden pub. Police have made an arson arrest in the Tunstall High Street fire probe. There's also a story about a North Staff's party where a stick-wielding man was arrested. Stick-wielding man. I hope he wasn't the stick man. Julia Donaldson turned up at a party with a stick man. Oh, she'd been arrested for wielding a stick man. Have I got the right author there?
1: You have.
0: Okay.
1: Yep. Well,
0: they've also gone, England fans can reduce the 2026 World Cup shirt by 26% with a special pre-tournament deal. This is how you can get your shirt for like £100 rather than £126, something like that. It's crazy, isn't it, for a T-shirt?
1: But, a lot of money.
0: There's also a story about a man who's convicted from, you remember a year ago or 2 years ago it was, when we were driving up through Burslem, we saw a car in early in the morning had gone into the corner, that corner takeaway, and destroyed the house. But the man had a story in there about the man who's been convicted for that. He caused quite a few injuries to his passenger. He's still suffering trauma from the event, and the restaurant is still not being opened. It's still, or restaurant, I say, takeaway.
1: With a flat above
0: it. Yeah, I used to know a person who owned that. And it was a lovely chippy at the time. I don't know what it's going to be now or what it's turning into, but yeah, that's in the paper as well. You want to read more about that on Stoke and Trent Live, it is available online.
2: Do you know what you've got? 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It's AutoNation.

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1: The family of an 18-year-old who was stabbed to death with a ceremonial knife in Southampton have called for action to address what they're calling the national emergency of knife crime. Henry Nowak's killer, 23-year-old Vikram Digwa, was jailed for 21 years yesterday. Henry's father spoke outside the court.
2: Justice alone is not enough. We want to use Henry's heartbreaking story to make change for the better. We do not want his death to be used to create further division, hatred or tension. We want his story to make our streets safer for everyone.
1: Russia have struck Ukraine with a large-scale attack overnight, killing at least 11 people. A number of buildings and civilian infrastructure were damaged across Kyiv, with explosions heard through most of the night and into the early morning. The first of two 24-hour London Underground driver strikes have begun this morning. It follows failed last-minute talks to resolve a dispute over the working week. And Taylor Swift has confirmed that she's written an original song for the upcoming Toy Story 5. From Radio News Hub, I'm Frankie Hersine.
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5: Yeah, it's just after 9 o'clock. 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Where have you been for the last couple of hours? But maybe you've been working, you know, you had a late night, I don't know, maybe you just got up. If you have, it's just after 9 o'clock on Tuesday, the 2nd of June, 2026. You're waking up to a bit of a cloudy day. So it's kind of warm still. 16 to 18 degrees across Stoke-on-Trent and Newcastle-under-Lyme and beyond today, with showers all day, or showers forecast, 90% chance of a bit of rain wherever you are throughout the day. It's going to clear up around tea time. We're going to have a kind of a dry night, much the same tomorrow, and getting better towards the weekend. So if you're planning some of the weekends, you might get away with just the, you know, the odd shower, but I think it's going to be all right. And next week it's going to get even better, and back to the June that we should have. I don't know if this is seasonal or unseasonal, but it's here, isn't it, Mrs. T?
6: It is indeed.
5: There you go. It's time for Rob's Record of the Week. Now, Rob has chosen a classic this week. Good morning to you, Rob, and Rob Sons and family. I hope everybody's all right out there in Blythebridge. Looking forward to next week's as well, where there will be a bit of an eclectic breakfast show. I'll tell you a bit more about that as we get towards the weekend. But Rob, in the meantime, tell us what this week's Record of the Week is, my mate.
7: Adler and Nicky, it's your pal Rob from Blythebridge. I hope that you are both well. It was my son of a week. It's Shakira. Whenever, whenever. Enjoy me. Have a lovely weekend.

0: 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Then join me on a Tuesday night between 9 and 11 for 2 hours of the finest music rock has to offer. 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

0: Rachel Stevens, Sweet Dreams, My LAX. It's the Torby's Breakfast Show at 12 minutes past 9, Tuesday the 2nd of June. Dear Torby.
1: Dear Torby, indeed, the title of this is Help Me Stop Missing My Work Pal. I don't know if you've ever had a work pal, but this person says, Dear Torby, when my colleague recently left the small supermarket I work for, I wrote to you because I was seriously struggling to cope with her absence. We were the best team and supported each other throughout the day with a demanding workload and customers. So when she was replaced by a man who kept to himself, I really felt it. I'm a 42-year-old woman, she's 35. I'm thinking of leaving my job as there's so many memories that feel painful without her. I didn't tell her how I felt because I would have been embarrassed. You acknowledged my struggle but advised me not to leave my job, at least till I'd found another one. And you suggest that I make some new friends. Your advice really helped, but how can I cope? Should I leave my job? I miss my work friends so much.
0: In the words of Doris Day. Once I had a secret love. This woman's got a girl crush on her girlfriend, hasn't she?
1: Okay.
0: And that's perfectly fine. If you're missing your girlfriend, then see her socially. The problem with work friends is that's exactly what they are. You know them at work. You're forced together. You don't get any choice. Your employee forces you together. And you're forced to become, and you do become sometimes, the best of friends. I've got a great friend of mine who I met 40-something years ago when I was first in the police force. And he's still one of my best mates today.
1: Yep.
0: I only see him once or twice a year because he lives down in South Wales and, you know, our schedules don't match. But I get to see him every now and again and he's still one of my best mates. The other one,
2: Across Stoke-on-Trent, Newcastle under Lyme and beyond.
0: I shall decide when that comes in. Thank you very much indeed.
1: You tell them.
0: Yeah. I mean, there are other friends that you see, but your work colleagues, you're kind of thrown together, aren't you? So, I mean, if you look at all your best mates, I bet the majority of them are the ones you grew up with at school or the ones you've met since, but not through work.
1: Mm-hmm.
0: Work colleagues. I mean, I work with the best people when I was at Tunstall, when I was at Hanley. How often do I see them now?
1: I thought you were going to say this woman should get a life.
0: No, absolutely. I get that you're missing your friends. But it's, you know, more friends will come along. You will find
1: don't
0: others.
1: Don't leave your job, Doug.
0: Yeah, no, don't. Your job, you like your job. Okay, so she or he or whoever it was in this occasion, it was a she. But
1: two she's.
0: Yeah. She made your job worthwhile. You used to look forward and you'd have a laugh at work and she said, oh, I'm moving on. So it didn't mean as much to her as it did to you. Otherwise, she'd still be with you.
1: And was what about the chap who's taken over, who's like a bit quiet and keeps himself to himself?
0: It's up to you to bring him out of his shell.
1: Invite him to a barbecue.
0: No, don't go that far. Make him a work friend.
1: We've all made that mistake, haven't we?
0: Right. See those adverts that tried to sleaze their way in through my...
1: Let them go.
0: I'm going to let you go now, adverts. You ready? In fact, Mrs. T, count them down.
1: 3, 2, 1.
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0: from the album The Seeds of Love. That is Two for Fears and Sowing the Seeds of Love. 25 minutes past 9, Tuesday the 2nd of June 2026, a sunny day with the rain showers, a high of 18 degrees here in Stoke-on-Trent and Newcastle-under-Lyme and beyond. Thanks for everybody who's had a little vote on Twitter and everybody who had a little go on the Torby's television teaser on a Tuesday. Okay, so your first one. Lots of people getting this one right.
1: Jackie
0: got it right. Kev got it right as well, and a few other people. Toby got it right. Good morning to you, Tom. It was, of course, one of those series I watched for the first season and then forgot about it. But I did mention that it got a star in it that's gone on to bigger things and greater things and is now quite a prestigious artist. And that, of course, is Johnny Vegas, who's currently exhibiting works at the Venice Arts Festival over in, Venice.
1: Yeah, and he's back at Dagfields.
0: Yeah, and he's back at Dagfields doing a bit of a thing there. So congratulations to you, Johnny Vegas, who... I watched his last art programme, the one that he did, I can't remember what it's called now. But he did the thing where he was, going out and buying things from antique fairs and auctions and putting them in his own shop and, telling a story behind the things. Absolutely brilliant. Fascinating thing. So that was, of course, Benny Dorm. Yes, congratulations to everybody who got that one right. You will be in the draw. And the second one, I'm indebted to a gentleman from Swansea. Thank you, Cyril. Remember that one? Esther Ranson got arrested. I was arrested in the streets and charged with causing a disturbance. This has nothing to do with
1: it. It was a Sunday night, wasn't it?
0: It was, yeah. Yeah. It was with Doc Cox. Doc Cox, I met Doc Cox. He used to do the car boot sales around Hayes and Uxbridge where we lived. I used to see him every Sunday. Oh, Doc, you're right. Yeah, all right, then, Torb. And because he saw me in uniform, we got chatting because I used to go in uniform as well as off duty as well, yeah. So I didn't get to know Doc Cox, but we got to be familiar with one another.
1: Congratulations, so. Emma got that one.
0: Yeah, he, of course, Doc Cox had hits in the 70s under the pseudonym Ivor Biggin. There you go. I'm just saying, I can say that after now because the kids are at school, yeah. But I won't say what the song was, but yes, Ivor Biggin. I mean, don't look it up now, you'll be disgusted with me. Well, not with me, just with yourself for looking it up. Anyway, it's 27 minutes past 9. It's time for the birthdays. If it is your birthday today, happy birthday to you. We haven't got many birthdays today, but we've got a very, very special anniversary as well. So, play along at home, see if you get any of these. I'm going to play the birthdays with Mrs. T. I'm going to play a song accordingly. And you're going to have to guess who... I'll tell you who they are. You've got to guess how old they are. Timothy Rice Oxley. Have you any idea who Timothy Rice Oxley would be, Mrs. T?
1: I have heard that name. He sounds very posh. Ah.
0: Yes, he's from quite a posh band, I suppose. Yeah, University band Keene.
1: Mm.
0: Timothy Rice Oxley from Keene. How old would he be today, of all places?
1: Okie dokie. Yeah. I think he'll be in his 40s.
0: Do you?
1: His early 40s. Okay. So I'm going to say 42, Mr. T.
0: Because it's your first one, I'm going to say he'd thank you for that and give you another guess.
1: 46. Don't see how
0: you can. Well, it doesn't seem quite possible, does it? But the man from Keene today is 50, blind 50.
1: Wow.
0: Yeah, he's 50 today. Can you believe that? And I can see the pain in your eyes. Well, happy birthday, Tim Rice Oxley from Keene. Keane have done some good stuff. They make Bed-Shaped. I thought it was a lovely song. Lovely melody in it as well. Okay, the next one. Ever heard of Michelle Steele?
1: No.
0: You haven't? If I said that she worked alongside Susanna Hoffs, would that give you any clues?
1: She's a bangle.
0: She is a bangle,
1: She's
0: yes.
1: a bangle.
0: She's a bangle. In fact, she plays guitar in the Bangles. How old is she today? Michelle or Michael Steele?
1: I'm sure she's not Michael.
0: No, she isn't. She isn't Michael, but it's spelt Michael, but I think she's called Michelle, but I'm not sure.
1: I'm
0: going to
1: say she's 66.
0: She'd thank you.
1: Wow.
0: Yeah, she's 72 today.
1: goodness me.
0: I know, a bangle at 72, that's hard to believe, isn't it?
1: Yeah. Look around, leaves
0: are brown, and the sky. She must have had a paper round. Okay, the next one then, Missy D. We only got another two, and then I've got a bit of an anniversary for you. Are you aware of the work of Anthony Hadley?
1: Tony Hadley.
0: Tony.
1: Aww.
0: It's Tony Hadley's birthday today. But how old is the Tonester? They're doing a tour later on this year with Marty Pello, I believe. They're doing a bit of a wet slash Spandau Ballet combo.
1: Of course, he's not part of Spandau.
0: Because he's not,
1: I think
0: a big fallout with chief songwriter and guitarist Mr. Kemp, Gary Kemp, of course, and they said they never tour again together.
1: Okay, I think Tony Hadley today is 65 getting his bus pass.
0: I'm going to do this for you today, if I can find it. I'm going to do this.
1: If you say 66, then I'm really upset because I was going to say 66.
0: Okay, so how old is Tony Hadley today?
1: 66.
0: He is 66 today. This is the sound of my soul. This is the sound. Yeah, features a video of Gary Kemp on the piano and Martin Kemp playing guitar, which he couldn't do at the time. He learnt as the band went on. There you go.
1: Yep, I'm reading his autobiography with Shirley as we speak. It's
0: lovely. You're reading it with Shirley, or you're reading
1: It's a joint autobiography. Okay. Like they have one chapter each about how they met.
0: So it's not an autobiography. It's a bi-autobiography.
1: That's the one.
0: Okay. Charles Watts. Playing this for Maria. Any idea who Charles Watts is?
1: Is he a member of the Rolling Stones?
0: Charlie Watts. Sadly, no longer with us, but how old would Charlie Watts have been today?

0: Yeah, you're right. Yeah, he was 65 today. 85. Sorry, 85 today. Right, last one. It's not a birthday. But between June the 1st and June the 2nd throughout the world, we heard something for the very first time that a lot of us would never, ever forget. Between June the 1st and June the 2nd, in what year did the Beatles unleash Sgt. Pepper's Lonely Hearts Club Band upon the world? Do you want a clue?
1: Yeah, I wasn't born.
0: It was the week I was born.
1: Ah. So I wasn't born.
0: So you weren't born, no. But you were heavily pregnant with you. Your mum was pregnant with you. Mm-hmm. There you go.
1: Okay, I know when this is then. Because, of course, it's your birthday a week today.
0: It is, yeah. So
1: we're going to say 1967.
0: Yeah. Yes, on this day, well, on yesterday and today, throughout the world, Sgt. Pepper's Lonely Hearts Club Band was released in
1: 1967. Favourite song on the album?
0: This one. But having said that, I like She's Leaving Home, I like Sgt. Pepper's reprise, Day in the Life.
1: Day in the Life.
0: You know, Even With Him, Without You has got a place in my... Good Morning, of course. Lovely Rita. In fact, I could go... In fact, I did once. We hired a car that didn't have a radio in it, and I sung Sgt. Pepper from start to finish.
1: I could do that, yeah. With John Denver.
0: Yeah, there you go. So I think they're all classics. There's some that I'd fast forward every now and again. I mean, I don't particularly like With a Little Help from My Friends, but it's part of the rock opera that is Sgt. Pepper. So, yeah, 1967 that was released. If you played along at home, well done. If you got any of those right, we should play a little bit of Beatles later on. But in the meantime...

0: Bruno Mars and Locked Out of Heaven. Time me and Mrs. T did one-ish. Don't forget, after 10 o'clock, you got an hour of great music. And presenters coming in live on Six Downs Radio today. Dave Tunstall's in between 1 and 3, taking you around the world from the comfort of your own armchair. Talking about Stoke-on-Trent and all other things as well. We'll join Dave for 2 hours of great music between 1 and 3. We've got some great new presenters coming up, and Tuesday afternoon is no exception. Going to leave that a little bit of a secret, but you might want to listen between 5 and 7 today. Oh, Brute goes in between 7 and 9. Join Lee for 2 hours of great music on his A&E show, Anything and Everything. Before a Torby's Rock Show at 9 o'clock, finishing 9-11, 2 hours of great and classic rock. Thanks for everybody who sent emails in, requests in. You will get your request played, I promise you, on that one. Me and Mrs. T are back tomorrow. I'm saying that. Are you back tomorrow, Mrs. T?
1: Or
0: is it lying time, baby time? What are you doing tomorrow? You probably wake up and think, nah, you're going on your own tour, will you?
1: It could happen, but I'm planning on coming in tomorrow.
0: All right, thanks for that. Your work is appreciated.
1: Thank you.
0: What we discovered today, people love their dentist. A lot of people loving their dentist. A couple of people have said they've never been to the dentist and never will. They so fear going to the dentist. Or maybe it's just a thing from childhood where they had a bad feeling or something
1: like
0: that.
1: Some people are quite lucky and don't need to go very often. Yeah. You're one of those, aren't you?
0: I'm very lucky. Every 6 months I go and he says, yep, your teeth are fine, off you go.
1: You've never had anything major?
0: No. Look, again, I'm touching wood on that one because I know some people who've been in extreme pain going to the dentist, so... luckily, yeah, I've had a few fillings back in the past, but I seem to be all right now. But I do clean my teeth 15 times a day. That's, a thing. And also, congratulations to everybody who had a little go on the Toby's television teaser on Tuesday. The themes were, of course, if you missed it, Benidorm and That's Life. So congrats to everybody who had a little go on that one. And we'll be back in the morning. Keep it Six Downs Radio, whether you're listening on DAB, DAB+, whether you're asking your smart speaker to listen to Six Downs Radio, whether you're listening on the app or on the website. You can listen to us wherever you go in the world. And as always, if you want something playing on Six Downs Radio, you want to get hold of the presenters, all you've got to do is email us studio@sixdowns.co.uk, headline your message for the attention of, whether it be me, Dan, Simon, Georgette, Danny, Dave, anybody like that, Mrs. T. We'll do our very best to play your songs and that. Then oust. So with the time coming up to 20 to 10, say ta-ra, Mrs. T.
1: Ta-ra, Mrs. T.
0: Easy as that. I'm going to leave you with a little bit of Oasis.
2: Baby.
0: Or is it No Oasis? 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
5: Hello, Severn Trent here. 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
1: The family of 18-year-old Henry Novak, who was stabbed to death with a ceremonial knife, are calling for urgent action to tackle knife crime. 23-year-old Vikram Digwa is now serving a life sentence. He told police that he'd been the victim of racist abuse before the stabbing. The prosecution say that was a wicked lie. Henry's father, Mark, spoke outside the court.
2: There is no moment where the pain stops. There is no moment where the Henry-shaped hole in our family is filled. We will carry this grief every single day for the rest of our lives. But today matters. Today, Henry was believed.
1: The body of an 11-year-old boy has been recovered after he went into a river in South Yorkshire. Mackenzie Swift had last been seen entering the River Don on Saturday evening. At least 11 people are now confirmed to have been killed after Russia launched a massive attack on Ukraine. President Volodymyr Zelensky had been warning that Russia were planning to ramp up their attacks. And a mother of two who blacked out every time she ate has now been treated thanks to a landmark medical trial. From Radio News Hub, I'm Frankie Hersine.
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1: 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We'll be playing some soul. Some funk. 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

fear. There is a way out, a loophole in the contract, a way to go back, a way to go back and relive the pivotal moment in the primal drama. Adjust your final decision, precision engineering in another dimension, deliriously happy, a new source of energy that doesn't cost the earth, erotic rebirth. 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

0: 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Yes, I'm back on breakfast, my friends. 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We celebrate all successes, no matter how big or how small. We play the world famous Six Towns Six. 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
2: The family of an 18-year-old who was stabbed to death with a ceremonial knife in Southampton have called for action to address what they call the national emergency of knife crime.
3: We need real solutions. We need investment in prevention. We need stronger action on the sale, the ownership, the carrying of all knives. And as this case so painfully demonstrates, we need common sense applied to our laws.
2: That's the father of Henry Novak speaking after 23-year-old Vikram Digwell was jailed for 21 years. Henry had been accused of racism, although that was found not to be true. Search teams have recovered the body of an 11-year-old boy who went missing in the River Don in South Yorkshire. Mackenzie Swift was last seen entering the water on Saturday evening. Former SNP chief executive Peter Murrell has returned to court this morning, a week after admitting to embezzling £400,000 of the party's money. Prosecutors laid out the facts of the case. And Taylor Swift's confirmed she's written an original song for the upcoming Toy Story 5. From Radio News Hub, I'm Frankie Hersine.
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5: Hello, Severn Trent here. We're really sorry if we've been getting in your way recently while replacing old water pipes across Stoke. From mid-June, we're moving on to Ford Green Road for around 12 weeks. 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
1: Watchdog investigators will meet the family of murder victim Henry Novak after outrage over his treatment by police officers as he lay dying. The 18-year-old was stabbed to death with a ceremonial knife. His murderer, 23-year-old Vikram Digwa, told police that he'd been the victim of racist abuse before the stabbing. Here's Reform UK leader Nigel Farage.
2: Henry's family have responded to this in just the most extraordinarily dignified way. But I suggest the rest of us respond to this with pure rage.
1: Next, Lord Peter Mandelson should never have been appointed as ambassador to the US. Well, that's what Yvette Cooper has said. It comes a day after the government released a second tranche of more than 1,000 pages of documents. And the Princess of Wales is to join the King and Queen at a cancer charity reception this evening. Kate, who revealed she was in remission at the start of last year, will appear at the Royal Gathering in honour of Cancer Research UK. That's the latest Radio News Hub. I'm Tanita Sims.
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4: 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New research from St. Christopher's Hospice reveals what people say matters most in their final moments. Helena Talbot Rice from the charity explains.
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5: Hello, Severn Trent here. 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

0: across Stoke-on-Trent and Newcastle-under-Lyme, on DAB, online and on mobile. 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
1: Watchdog investigators will meet the family of murder victim Henry Novak after his treatment by police officers after he was stabbed. The 18-year-old was stabbed to death with a ceremonial knife. His murderer, 23-year-old Vikram Digwa, told police that he'd been the victim of racist abuse before the stabbing. His family have apologised to Henry's family and for bringing the Sikh community into disrepute. Here's the Reform UK leader, Nigel Farage.
2: The values and standards of living in a free country where everybody is judged equally before the law have been trashed and thrown away.
1: At least 11 people are now confirmed to have been killed after Russia launched an overnight attack on Ukraine. A number of civilian infrastructure was targeted. Ukrainian President Volodymyr Zelensky had been warning that Russia were preparing to ramp up their attacks. And the government has signed up to a legal target to cut the UK's planet heating emissions by 87% by 2040. Well, that's what Ed Miliband has announced. That's the latest from Radio News Hub. I'm Tanita Sims.
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5: What a few days, a difference it makes, isn't it, in the days. Listen, it was really warm last week. Yesterday was a bit cloudy. Today, slightly less cloud and a bit more sunshine, but listen, thundery showers possible and a gentle breeze. The gentle breeze we could do with, the thundery showers not really. Little later on, 91% chance around about 7 o'clock. It doesn't drop much, really, till about 9 o'clock. So we could have a storm again over the sort of the early evening period. So just be aware of that. Thundery showers. Top temperature is 16 today. Low of 10 degrees tonight, which is 50 in Fahrenheit. Looking ahead, it's going to be much of the same until about the weekend, but... Is El Nino coming?
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7: Are you okay?
8: Oh, yeah.
5: Maybe we'll have a look at that a little later from the World Meteorological Society. I still can't say that word, but it sounds good, doesn't it?

Alicia Dixon, Let's Get Excited, Let's Do It. So much anger in the world. I saw it on the roads this morning. Oh, nobody's prepared to let anyone else out, and they can come right up to you, and they're not prepared to give way anywhere. But anyway, it's got to calm down. Well, listen to this, El Nino. We'll have a look at it in a few minutes' time. While I'm compiling the information, it sounds interesting. There are two. El Nino is the male version, as in Spanish, El Nino, and that brings the warm weather. La Niña, which is sort of the female version, brings the cooler weather. And it looks as though we're in for a treat, maybe not too hot. We'll see. Will this year compare to the year of the summer of 2003, when it really was hot? I don't know.

911, 911, do you call them? A bit more. I haven't heard that for ages, boy band and all that, but we'll have lots more music between now and three. I've got a guest coming in at about 20 past two, John Williams, film director, not the music man, the film director. We'll talk to him and find out what he's up to at the moment. He sounds very interesting.

Hi everybody, it's me, Toby, from the Six Towns Radio Breakfast Show, waking you every weekday morning from 7am. We've got great tunes, some great chats, some regular guests and some special guests, as well as competitions that allow you to guess what stuff is. Yeah, I know, I don't know what it is either, but we're going to get through it together from 7am every weekday morning on the Six Towns Radio Breakfast Show.

0: across Stoke-on-Trent, Newcastle-under-Lyme and beyond. 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
8: Yeah, certainly is. Look outside. Isn't it nice and sunny at the moment? It is here in Staffordshire, anyway, North Staffordshire. But every now and again, it gets hotter and then it gets colder, and we complain constantly in this country about the weather, don't we? El Nino. You've probably heard a lot about that. El Nino and La Nina, opposites. El Nino is responsible for the warmer weather, La Nina for the colder weather. They're actually opposite phases of what they call the El Nino Southern Oscillation, ENSO for short, right? And it's one of the most powerfully naturally occurring climate patterns on Earth. It's characterised basically by a warming of the ocean surface temperatures in the central and eastern equatorial Pacific. Okay, well, it's a long way away, David. Why does it affect me? Well, it does affect climate all over the world. Listen up. It typically occurs every 2 to 7 years and lasts around 9 to 12 months. And according to the World Meteorological Society, or the organisation that's sort of in control of meteorology throughout the world, it's about to happen. There's an 80% chance that it will happen. I mean, this is based on research and experience and combined knowledge of tens of thousands of scientists around the world over decades. So I've quite believe that they do know what they're talking about. But anyway, it generally begins developing between March and June and reaches its peak intensity in November and February of the following year. Well, November that year and then February the next year. So it's already started. What will it mean for us? They're not really sure, but according to the maps, it might make us a little later on in the year experience even more warmer temperatures across sort of the northern part of the world, where we're having our summer and autumn in the sort of the June to October time. And what it does to the southern part of the world, I'm not quite sure, but according to this, I've got a picture in front of me that's mostly red, and I've only seen that once in my life a few years ago. 2003 was a record year. I remember that, going to Dublin in 95 degrees heat, and it really was. It was a little bit cooler in Dublin than it was in across the St. George's Channel and the west of Wales. It was even hotter there, but for a day or so, it was pretty hot. So I don't know. We'll have to keep our eyes on that one, but it sounds interesting. It says, basically, the WMO are telling us to prepare for hotter than normal temperatures across nearly all parts of the globe, and that was issued just a few days ago by the World Meteorological Organization. No doubt we'll see it all in the weather, and there'll be different stories, but those are the people you really have to go to for you know, the proper meteorological society. Maybe the press sort of bounds it up a little, but there you go. El Nino typically increases global temperatures and drives more extreme weather and rainfall patterns. We could have it warmer, we could have it wetter, we could have it both. No one really knows exactly what's going to happen there, but anyway, that's how it is. At least we can still listen to music on this radio station. Six Towns Radio, welcome. Local radio for Stoke-on-Trent and Newcastle-under-Lyme here in the lovely county of North Staffordshire, where it's still sunny at the moment through the clouds. Enjoy it while it's there.

Terminology.

0: You've got to let the music from Capella move the beat, indeed. Just to put it in context, when we were complaining about like 30 and 32 degrees here in this country, think of the poor people in India's Uttar Pradesh state, particularly the town of Banda. By 6 o'clock in the morning in May, quite for a week, a couple of weeks ago, it was reaching well over 40 degrees, and then by midday got up to 47, 48 degrees Celsius, translated to 118 degrees in Fahrenheit, and they suffered that for a week. It's cooled down now a little bit, considerably. Still warmer than it is here, but can you imagine if we did that? Oh, no, thank you very much. So El Nino, we don't want that. We'll see how we go anyway. Who we got coming up next? Robin Schultz and Fast Boy. We got Lionel Richie as well, and more music coming up here on Six Towns Radio.
1: 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This is Six Towns Radio.

Thank you very much. Million good reasons. Robin Schultz and Fast Boy, indeed. Returning to the safety, the relative safety of Snow Staffordshire's Teen. It's a lovely place just south of us. I know one or two people who live there and listen. So, Alan, if you're listening, hello, mate. How are you doing there in Teen? What's the weather like at your place? Probably a bit cloudy like it is. It's only about 7 or 8 miles from here. I go through it. If I were going to Uttoxeter on the regular, not very regular, irregular times that I go through that way, I would rather drive through Teen and go rather than go down the fast motorway again. You know, it's too much trouble on the roads now, too fast, too many fast cars, but there you go, that's for another day. But listen up, for the next week or so, not possible, or it's going to be difficult anyway, the A522 New Road in Teen. It's called New Road, the A522. It's going to be disruption. Work begins on a new zebra crossing. It's going to cost £100,000, and it'll include Belisha beacons, street lighting and resurfacing, and it'll start on Monday next week, expected to take 2 weeks, according to Staffordshire County Council. However, the road will need to be fully closed from the 9th to the 12th of June, that's next Tuesday to Friday, to allow for the safe working of the people working on the road. A diversion will take drivers along the Uttoxeter Road, the A50, the A521 and the A521 Cheadle Road. So there's two there. A521 is Uttoxeter Road first, and then it changes to Cheadle Road. So it's a long way out, but for a week or so, that's what will have to happen. Some sections of the footpath will also be temporarily shut during the works, probably like up Scotia Road yesterday, which when I went down at 3:30, the road was clear. I could get round the roundabout and actually go up Scotia Road, but coming down, nobody could get up there. It was closed. I couldn't see the reason why. Only the temporary traffic lights outside Federation Road, the junction of Federation Road, but that was a good quarter of a mile away from there, so I don't really know. But anyway, whatever, it was closed. But be aware, Teen, over the next couple of weeks, though, there will be diversion signposted. For me, that means I'm not going along the A50, to be honest with you. You know, I just could not do that at all.

each and every Sunday from 10 a.m. till midday. It is the Golden Valiant Show, only here on Six Towns Radio. We'll be taking you on a trip down memory lane, playing some of your favourite songs, doing some requests, and also chatting to some of the volunteers and people who attend the Golden Valiant. So don't forget, tune in every Sunday from 10 a.m.

It was about 12 when I first met him. But there you go. Yeah, good luck to you, mate. One day, come in and see me. Listen, you might be going out tonight to see a play called Around the World in 80 Days. One or two people from here have recently been to see that. I might go see it myself before it finishes on the 13th of June. At the New Vic, adapted from the Jules Verne novel. It's one of the best-loved hits returns to the Vic. On that one. Yeah, it's a fascinating story, that. I mean, been two or three films made of it. Eight actors, they've taken on 109 characters, six drains, five boats, two dances, one storm, El Nino probably, a circus act and an elephant. Wow, indeed, brilliant. Got high critics from New York's Time, loved over there when it was played in, or probably still is, in New York sometime. It's on right now until Saturday the 13th at 7:30 in the evening, on Thursday the 4th, Saturday the 6th, Thursday the 11th and Saturday the 13th. There are matinees at 2:15. So pop along to the New Vic and basically have a nice travel around the world.

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5: Hello, Severn Trent here. 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From mid-June, we're moving on to Ford Green Road for around 12 weeks. 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
7: Indeed, right. I used to go to Enza School years ago. It's no longer there. It's been knocked down 15, maybe more years ago. I was surprised years ago when I walked past along Enza Road. I haven't been there for a good decade or so. But it completely gone. Right, OK. Unfortunately, there's been some signs, a mix-up in signs with a contractor that worked for Stoke-on-Trent City Council. And in Green Dock Street, which runs down the side and used to be one of the main side entrances that we used to take into the school. Unfortunately, contractors got a little bit mixed up and painted school keep clear signs in yellow and blocked. Put the big yellow block signs off so that people couldn't park even outside their houses. Of course, this is recently in the last few weeks. Wow. And residents said it occurred overnight on a Friday, just in the last week or so. And we're wondering what's going on. School keep clear. There's no school behind it. It hasn't been one for 15 years. Anyway, it's been rectified. The Stoke-on-Trent City Council have been quick to apologise for any inconvenience, and they've assured residents that they can park outside their houses and there will be no issues at all. But, you know, it just goes to prove that somebody hadn't done the checking, had they, really? And the sign itself was pretty badly put together. S was a sort of squashed up. The C was squashed up as well. So it looks like S-C Hool, keep clear, right? And even the O next to the L was sort of nudging it, according to this photograph. Anyway, they've apologised. They've done the best. They've reassured residents. And they've painted over in a very dark colour now so that people will not so much see that the school... keep clear sign, because it's no longer yellow, it's sort of dark, similar to the tarmac. They've done that. So there you go. No doubt they'll have to erase it at some point. These things happen, I guess, but it must have been very surprising. But if we go back to the original point of the school, yeah, I used to go to that school donkeys years ago. I left in, what, 72? A long time ago. Anyway, so if anybody else is listening, I bumped into Malcolm Smith. Listen, if you're listening, mate, because I know you didn't go to that school, but we did. We were friends for a long, long time. Thank you for meeting up with me, and all the best to you on your retirement as well. I know you've done a year of it now, and you're thinking to yourself, how has the time passed? It does pass very quickly. You're more busy when you're retired, like I told you, than you are when you're working, because you sort of have time to do things, and it sort of backs up. But there you go. But yeah, and if anybody else is listening that maybe went to Enza High School in those years that I was there, you know, get in touch. It'd be nice to hear from you. I'll play you a record request. If it's your birthday, a celebration, even if you didn't go to that school that's no longer there, sadly, I think they'd built a swimming pool after I left. There wasn't a swimming pool there when we were going in the 70s, but since then, I believe it was built. I'm not quite certain. Again, I could do with somebody to sort of tell me yes or no on that one. But yeah, Enza High School, a legend in the time. I think, I don't know, but probably houses being or were built on that area now. So I'll have to have a walk down at some point. Get in touch with me anyway, studio@sixtowns.co.uk, or follow the contact details on the World Wide Web, and we'll talk about that. But there you go, Enza High School. Who's coming up next? How about this one?

Degrees of Motion featuring Bitty. Would that be Bitty McLean that I remember? I don't know. Shine On anyway, the Radiant Mix here on Six Towns Radio. Rolling up to the news at 2 o'clock, Billie Eilish coming in there, and more music and an interview as well with a film director shortly.

0: across Stoke-on-Trent and Newcastle-under-Lyme, on DAB, online and on mobile. 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
1: Watchdog investigators will meet the family of murder victim Henry Nowak after outrage over his treatment by police officers as he lay dying. The 18-year-old was stabbed to death with a ceremonial knife. His murderer, 23-year-old Vikram Digwa, told police that he'd been the victim of racist abuse before the stabbing. Here's Reform UK leader Nigel Farage.
2: Henry's family have responded to this in just the most dignified way. But I suggest the rest of us respond to this with pure rage.
1: The family of Vikram Digwa have apologised to Henry's family for the pain caused. Sir Kenny Dalglish has revealed he's undergoing treatment for cancer. The 75-year-old former Scotland Celtic and Liverpool great was moved to issue a statement after mistakenly posting on social media. And the Princess of Wales is to join the King and Queen at a cancer charity reception this evening. Kate, who revealed she was in a remission at the start of last year, will appear in honour of Cancer Research UK. And that's the latest from Radio News Hub. I'm Tanita Sims.
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5: The weather. Slight change in the forecast. It's gone up by 1 degree, the top temperature as today. They're now saying 17 degrees, still 10 tonight, but still a very high chance of rain a little later on, especially this afternoon. And looking outside the window at the moment, it has gone dark and dull. So I've got the feeling that they could be well right and it could well be rained. But anyway, we'll see how it goes overnight. Most of the showers will sort of ease as it goes dark, leaving it mostly dry with clear spells and variable clouds. So, as usual, we get rain in the day, and when we're asleep at night, we get nice and clear. That's how it happens. Welcome to the second hour of the show, 2 till 3. Got good music coming up and an interview, like I say, so stay with me.

Could you call that dance music? I don't know, really. Calvin Harris and Kasabian, Release the Pressure. We've got the Pasadena's coming up and the script, which is very appropriate for the guy I've got coming in. John Williams is coming in, local film director, talk to me about what he's done in his latest project and the potential for awards, which I'm certainly going to represent him later this month. So we'll have a good chat about that. In the meantime, if you want to get in touch, text 60R, followed by a message to 88440. The text will be charged at your standard network rate, or send me an email, studio@sixtowns.co.uk. It's always the number 6. And if you want to ask him any questions, please do so.

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8: And at this point, like if you were listening yesterday, you will have heard this. As I interview Louise Brough, my film critic. Well, today we played it because we've got a film director in. So I'd like at this point to welcome John Williams, who's a local icon in the film world. He's made a lot of films over the years. He's getting a very, very good reputation, and I've worked with him a lot. John, welcome to Six Towns Radio. Not your first visit, but welcome back.
9: It's always a pleasure.
8: Thank you very much, indeed. Yeah, you've done a lot of stuff over the years, haven't you? You started off donkeys years ago.
9: Oh, yeah, yeah.
8: Being very, very, very interested in films. That's when I first met you.
9: Yeah.
8: Remind the listeners of how you first started off.
9: It was always a sort of an early passion of films, watching films. as opposed to making films, like anybody really.
8: Yeah.
9: It was about 8 years, 9 years, 10 years ago or something.
8: Yeah, something like that. 2014, 2015, I think.
9: Yeah, that was. Yes. Yeah, oh gosh, it was quite a while ago actually. Yeah. So I first took the dip doing the Mother Town.
8: Yeah.
9: Some of it was filmed at Six Towns when it was in Burslem, Six Towns Radio.
8: Okay. Yeah. I wasn't there then. But.
9: No. It was a while ago, but yeah, it was. Yeah, it was good fun, you know. A lot of people there, you know, got involved in that film. A lot of which are still with me today.
8: There's a story to that, isn't there?
9: Probably.
8: In Burslem, with the helicopter flying overhead.
9: Oh, yeah, there's a lot of Chinese whispers.
8: Tell us the story. You put out a call for extras, supporting actors, and you got so many, it filled the streets.
9: Yeah, there's over 1,000 extras in the centre of Burslem. Running around with zombie makeup on.
8: Yeah.
9: Yeah, that was good fun.
8: You then moved up to... You made The Slayers after that, didn't you?
9: Yeah.
8: So your genre is sort of horror and comedy horror. Let's get this across. So not for everybody, but you do like to include a lot of comedy in it. And then you went up to Crispy's Curse, There's Something in the Shadows, Creatures of the Night. And one of the first that I came across to, he was St. Baptiste's in 2023, which is a comedy film.
9: Yeah, first full-on comedy that was. Mm. I enjoyed doing that.
8: And
9: it was great fun.
8: It was interesting. We had some one or two names in that, didn't we?
9: Yeah.
8: From there, the next one, a pure horror, Watch Me Sleep.
9: Oh, yeah. So that was a bit of a kangaroo jump from the previous. So that was that pure, proper horror, I'd say. Yeah. When I say pure, as in without any comedy in it.
8: Yeah, that's right.
9: That was the first attempt at that. I will attempt it again, another serious horror. But
8: at some point, yeah.
9: But I can't help myself. I have to put a little element of comedy in there. So
8: yeah. Before we get onto the asking you how you write these things, we move down from, as I say, Watch Me Sleep. The one that's out at the moment, which we completed last November time or something like that, I think it was, Beyond the Witching Hour, again, a pure horror, which is already starting to win awards, which we took to Southport recently. Mm. That's very, very powerful.
9: Yeah, that was something I'd wanted to do for a while. Again, another sort of serious horror, but a found footage horror. Not to everyone's cup of tea, but I'm a big fan of the genre, so I thought I'd want to do something like that. So I did that. And it seems to have gone down really well.
8: It's based on a sort of a YouTuber's, isn't it? So it's shot in sort of real time, you might say.
9: Yeah, so, I mean, it's probably the best way for somebody to record what's going on if they've actually got a YouTube channel.
8: Right.
9: It's a bit of a cheat, but I mean, why else would they be filming stuff for us? It's for the channel, So it was good fun. It's good fun. We just filmed it all in a house and pretended it was real.
8: It's brilliant. It's spooky. Luck. And I say it's starting to win the award, so congratulations on that. And I'm proud to have been a part of that. And then we had the comedy horror, The Beast of... Probably one of your biggest so far until the one we're just about to talk about. The Beast of Riverside Hollow, with a few famous names in there.
9: So that was a couple of years ago now. Mm. That's doing well in film festivals and whatever.
8: It is.
9: You should be looking at a release of that soon, hopefully. It's got it'd be having that. So we had Ross Noble in it. Johnny Vegas was in that as well. Mm-hmm. Alex Draper. Then I don't know, it was almost like a celebration of music and film for me.
8: Yeah.
9: So I've got people there in my ear, so people like Sean Ryder from the Happy Mondays and Bez from the Happy Mondays were in it.
8: Yeah.
9: And a little cameo roles,
8: Yes, but, they did. Pete Bennett as well.
9: Pete Bennett, yeah. Who else was there? Colin Baker.
8: Colin Baker, Doctor Who, of course.
9: Doctor Who, yeah. Yes. He was great.
8: So
9: it was good fun.
8: You're starting to get these names in. Is it easy to contact agents, or is it sort of a build up from what you've previously done? They've noticed what you've done and say, "Oh yeah, I wouldn't mind. Once he contacts me, I'll go for this."
9: Yeah, it helps if you've done stuff before, of course, because they'll tend to take notice of you, whether that's a good thing or a bad thing. So obviously, I've got a showreel which I'll always send to agents.
8: Yeah,
9: which it'll either help or hinder. It's up to the individual, but just ask. The worst thing they can do is say no.
8: Wow.
9: Best thing they can do is say yes.
8: So yeah, we're taking the Beast of Riverside Hollow all around. I've got the T-shirt as well. Literally got the T-shirt. Yeah. It's great to take that around the country. And at this moment, we're working on your biggest project so far, which is a comedy horror again. Slightly different from The Beast of Riverside Hollow. You have to watch these films, which hopefully will be coming out soon. Can you tell us what you can about this without giving too much away?
9: It's an anthology. So you got four short stories with one that binds them all together. Mm-hmm. So if you think films like VHS, and whatever the modern equivalent of the old Amicus films, Asylum, things like that, Creepshow. Four short stories with one that holds them together.
8: Yeah.
9: And we're pretty much near enough finished now. We're just working on the holding story.
8: Yeah.
9: Which is about 3 days. We've got basically 3 days left and the whole thing's done.
8: Yeah. So you've almost completed it. The biggest thing now
9: is just the
8: story that starts it off and comes in sequence to tell the whole stories of the other four put together.
9: That's what we're filming.
8: Feature film.
9: Yeah.
8: Full length, yeah?
9: Full length. Oh, yeah. So give you, I'd say about an hour and a half long, maybe.
8: And we've got some good special effects in it. We're by one of the leading sci-fi experts and special effects experts in the country.
9: Yeah, so Gary Paul Hardy's worked on things like Star Wars, Game of Thrones, Harry Potter, on a large scale. I mean, he did one of the Yodas for one of the Star Wars films. So.
8: Yeah.
9: So, yeah, obviously he's a friend of mine, so we work well together. So we're doing this one, and it's some pretty mental stuff that we've done so far.
8: Pretty good stuff, anyway.
9: Yeah.
8: As you say, to get people like Gary Pollard on board, and of course the rest of the crew. I mean, the crew alone is worthy of mentioning. They really are good artists in themselves.
9: Yeah.
8: They know exactly what the DOP, the director of photography, another Gary. And the sound people, they're sort of experts in the field, and you've got a knack of being able to get these people and make friends with them and sort of then say, I'm doing another shoot. Can you help me on this one?
9: Yeah, you tend to, if you get on with them, if they do a good job, if they're good, which, they usually are, if it's their profession.
8: Yes, yeah.
9: Excuse me. Then, why not? If you get on with them, it becomes like a team then.
8: It does. You build a team around you of actors as well, and the cast are pretty much regulars. I mean, we know most of the cast anyway between us, and we've all become good friends. And without giving too much away, are you able to say who you've got in this one so far?
9: excuse me. I can give a few names. There's Darren McCree is in this one. He's a friend of mine,
8: he's been in a
9: regular
8: lot of your films,
9: films.
8: Hello, Darren.
9: We've got Amy Newman.
8: Yes.
9: She's a newcomer to my films, but not a newcomer to films. We've worked with her already.
8: Yeah.
9: We've got people like Paul Cooper, who was in the BBC show This Country.
8: Yeah.
9: He played Marty Mucklow in that.
8: Yeah.
9: He's good. He's great. He's got Mike Fielding, who was in the Mighty Boosh, played in The Boo.
8: Yeah.
9: Noel Fielding's brother, basically.
8: He was a great guy to work with. I didn't know that he appeared in that series, because when we were on set and I was asking, have you done many films or TV? He said, I appeared in the series called The Mighty Boosh. Have you heard of it? That was his first question. Have you heard of it? I said, well, I have, Mike, but to be honest with you, I didn't watch it. And he was his nicest pie, and he said, don't worry, mate, not everybody does, but it's nice to work with. We get on well, and Paul, as I say, Paul Cooper, really nice guy.
9: Yeah.
8: They all are, aren't they? And when we're together, we are under a little bit of pressure, but to work.
9: It's all
8: with
9: about
8: these people,
9: creating that environment. If you create a relaxed, positive, well, that means to sound cheesy, but if you create that kind of atmosphere, and then I think it generally rubs off on other people. They realise there's no big, rush on anything. You just take your time, chill out, we'll have a drink, coffee.
8: That's right.
9: And then do things in his own time and just relax, and you get better results that way. Yeah. I think anyway.
8: And all these films you shot are all local. They don't travel far, do we, to film them? We're also mainly in this area, just over the border, maybe into Cheshire and Derbyshire. But mostly we find scenes in this area.
9: I mean, people have always said, why don't you film abroad? Why don't you go to Bulgaria? Well, Bearsham's closer.
8: We've got so much good scenery around here. And, even Hollywood are realising this now, and the British film industry. Mm. And they're actually coming to this area to film.
9: Yeah, and filmed up in the Peak District. Obviously, just up the road, you've got all the moorlands, you've got some stunning scenery there. Also going up to Scotland later on in the film to do some aerial footage.
8: Oh, right, yeah.
9: You know, we're a bit low on mountains down here.
8: Yeah, we are. But, low, you know, I like that, low on mountains, yeah. Yeah,
9: so, yeah.
8: Brilliant, and it's really good. So this is, as you say, in what they call post-production stage at the moment. You started the post-production stage, we've got a few more days to film.
9: Yeah, it's pretty much, well, I'd say 70% edited. Obviously, we've still got a bit more to film in a couple of weeks' time.
8: And well,
9: that's it then, you know.
8: And when it's wrapped, you know, the premiere will probably be sometime around towards autumn time, I guess, the end of summer.
9: Yeah, maybe. It depends. Yeah. It depends, really.
8: So keep your eyes out, folks, on John Williams, the filmmaker page on Facebook and various others, and he'll notify you that. Cast and crew get first dibs at the tickets. And then,
9: of course.
8: And then, of course, the public will as well. So yeah, it all sounds very, very interesting indeed. You're writing, how do you get these? Does it take you a while, or do you get a sort of an idea that springs to your mind and you're writing there straight away?
9: I wish everything was as easy as the writing process, because once I've got the ideas in my head, it's a quick transition to paper. I can do that pretty quick.
8: Yeah.
9: It's the rest of it that's difficult. It's the actual making it? Of the thing, you know, what you've written down. Because sometimes, you know, I don't even realise what I've written. Then I come to read it out, I'm like, for goodness sake, how am I going to do this? But it's a challenge, you know, it's everything's a challenge, and it's all good.
8: Once you've written it, you do several, I suppose, rewrites, I guess.
9: No, I never.
8: Or do you not do that? Do you manage to get it all down pretty?
9: The only reason I don't, some person was talking to me once when I first started, and said the four most important things is script. I thought that's a bit pretentious. He says you need to write it at least 20 times. I thought, well, no, I'm not going to do that. I'm going to do it once, I think. I understand why people do it. I get it. But I never did the whole film school thing. I never went to film school or anything like that. I just sort of self-taught.
8: Yeah.
9: And I always thought to just go with the original, what I've written originally.
8: But you've made a success of all the films you've done so far, and you're getting bigger each time. And as I say, we're managing to get people are recognising you for that.
9: Yeah.
8: And of course, at the end of this month, we've got the Midlands Movies Awards taking place in Leicester. So it's like a mini Oscars event, basically, for those who don't know it. And you're up for three awards for two of your films.
9: Yeah, I can't be there, unfortunately,
8: I'm going for you.
9: I know you're going.
8: Definitely. We'll be representing. The Beast of Riverside Hollow is up for Best Feature Film, yeah?
9: Yeah, that's right.
8: And Beyond the Witching Hour, which is, we just talked about that, the one we made to finish last year, is up for Best Special Effects for Jackie
9: Dunn.
8: And Darren is up for Best Actor.
9: Yeah.
8: So to get the nominations in the top five of the nominations.
9: It's pretty good. If you think Midlands Movie Awards, it covers the whole... I mean, we barely scrapes into that sort of demographic, but you got Leicester, you got Birmingham and all that stuff.
8: Yeah.
9: Yeah, it's a privilege to be a part of that, definitely.
8: It is, and even if we don't actually win one of the awards, the point is you've got the nominations which you can put on, and you can say, I've got these nominations. So we'll be coming back. Claire, Jackie and me will be coming back, definitely, with at least one. Mm. We're going for the three, I tell you now. John, it's been fascinating to talk to you today.
9: Yeah, thank you.
8: Check out John's page, John Williams Filmmaker. It's a public page on Facebook, and you can have a look at that as well. It costs a lot of money to make movies, so all I can say is you're always after people to help out on that.
9: Yeah,
8: line
9: I was looking
8: as
9: for
8: well.
9: Investors, local businesses, if they want to, you know, be a producer on the film, just get in touch. You know, it's probably not as expensive as you think, but obviously to make films, it's not cheap.
8: Yeah,
9: you know, it's good to get local it people isn't. Involved,
8: and
9: in
8: you
9: that
8: get
9: way
8: your
9: as
8: business
9: well.
8: Noted on the script on the screen as it's rolling up the screen. I've seen it myself. So congratulations, all well done, and we wish you the very best, and we'll keep you folks informed about how John goes on with this latest film, how we go on with the latest film, and what's happening. Thank you so much for coming in. Keep in touch, and at some point when it's released, we'll have you back in and say how the premiere went, because that's going to be one good night, I tell you. And as such, as Teeny Temper now sings at the premiere, because it's so good fun, there'll be no pass outs.

0: decade of big hair, shell suits and leg warmers. 1980s, of course, Jackie Graham Set Me Free. 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Good interview there to film director John Williams, and we do wish him all the best, and we'll keep you informed as and when the film comes out, and maybe you can even get tickets for the premiere. But give us the cast and the crew tickets first, please. Thank you.
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5: Hello, Severn Trent here. 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
7: Certainly am for another 12 or so minutes, indeed, to 3 o'clock. And then stay tuned to Six Towns Radio, 24 hours a day, 365 days a week. When I went out to London earlier this year, again, on a film mission. With John, I went on the tube train. It was brilliant. I haven't been on the tube train since I was a kid, and it's changed obviously a lot since I was a child, and I thoroughly enjoyed it, and I was proud of the fact that I used proper maps and walk out into from the underground and the overground network rail stations and actually saw these the signs in the street, the maps in the street, and a lot of people don't even know that they exist. Well, there you go. But at the moment, if I was there, I'd be worried, because there are strikes on London Underground, and it's causing several issues on most of the lines, the Circle and Waterloo and City lines. That's Circle and Waterloo and City lines are fully suspended. We don't, in this area, really know much about them. The District, Hammersmith and City, Northern and Victoria lines are experiencing severe delays. and various others, including the Metropolitan line that I was on, are up to also suspended or at least severe delays. It's also going to happen this coming Thursday. So if you are going down to London over the next few days, just be prepared. You will be able to get most buses, I think, and overground network. But of course, tens of thousands of people go on the underground every day, so they will have to be put on a different transport network. I don't know how it works nowadays because they've got the charging system, haven't they, for vehicles that are sort of not electric nowadays. So must be awful in a place like that to think how you get around. And I've heard from a friend of mine who lives in London recently that he tries not to drive anymore because it's that bad. But there you go, that's London city living for you. Must have some benefits indeed. But we haven't got underground services in this area. We've got buses, and I nearly came on the bus today, but the weather forecast was for rain, so I came in the car. I could have come on the bus, but anyway, we're here now. So there you go, London Transport. Be aware, if you're going down to London, there'll be issues on the underground rail network, which is very appropriate for Doobie Brothers' Long Train Running.

Hello, Mika, immortal love. I'm going to say goodbye now. Thanks for listening. If you want to catch up on that or re-listen to the interview, go to our webpage, and the details will be up in the 10 a.m. till 3 p.m. slot. But scroll along just over 4 hours and you'll listen to it. Thank you very much. Leaving you with Rainbow. Stay tuned to Six Towns Radio, and we'll see you soon.

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1: The Home Secretary, Shabana Mahmood, says the murder of Henry Nowak was an evil act.
2: They deserve answers. They deserve answers in particular about what happened on that awful night and the actions of the police officers who arrived on the scene.
1: The 18-year-old student was handcuffed as he lay dying after being fatally stabbed by a Sikh man. The killer of finance student Nowak, 23-year-old Vikram Digwa, told police that he'd been the victim of a racist attack. Mahmood says we cannot allow the murder of Henry to turn communities against one another. Next, Southampton owner Dragan Solak says he will not sack head coach Tonda Eckert. That's despite the club being thrown out of the Championship playoffs over Spygate. And the government has launched a consultation on plans to end exploitative zero-hour contracts. They say it will help deliver reforms to benefit more than 80 million workers who face uncertainty over their weekly hours and earnings. That's the latest from Radio News Hub. I'm Tanita Sims.
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4: 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Helena Talbot Rice from the charity explains.
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6: Hello, Severn Trent here. 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From mid-June, we're moving on to Ford Green Road for around 12 weeks. 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
1: Home Secretary Shabana Mahmood says the murder of Henry Novak was an evil act.
2: People are rightly asking questions about how the situation was handled, and they are shocked and disquieted to hear Henry's words, "I can't breathe."
1: The 18-year-old student was handcuffed as he lay dying after being fatally stabbed by a Sikh man. The killer of finance student Novak, 23-year-old Vikram Digwa, told police that he had been the victim of a racist attack. A jury has heard a woman describe details of the moment she alleges she was raped as a child by Sir Geoffrey Donaldson. The ex-MP, who's 63, has pleaded not guilty to 18 alleged offences. MPs have heard that successive governments made changes to the terms and conditions of some student loans in a sneaky way. Sir Philip Ogre, chairman of the Ogre Review into Higher Education, gave evidence to the Treasury Committee today. And Kim Kardashian and Lewis Hamilton have gone Instagram official 3 months after first being linked. She posted a video of them cycling in New York. From Radio News Hub, I'm Johnny Holmes.
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It is the Golden Valiant Show, only here on Six Towns Radio. 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
5: Hello, Severn Trent here. We're really sorry if we've been getting in your way recently while replacing old water pipes across Stoke. From mid-June, we're moving on to Ford Green Road for around 12 weeks. 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
1: Home Secretary Shabana Mahmood says the murder of Henry Novak was an evil act.
2: They deserve answers in particular about what happened on that awful night and the actions of the police officers who arrived on the scene.
1: The 18-year-old student was handcuffed as he lay dying after being fatally stabbed by a Sikh man. The killer of finance student Novak, 23-year-old Vikram Digwa, told police that he had been the victim of a racist attack. A jury in the trial of former DUP leader Sir Geoffrey Donaldson has heard a woman describe allegations that she was raped by him as a child. At Newry Crown Court, the complainant said she remembered hearing his heavy breathing during the alleged assault. Sir Geoffrey denies 18 sexual offence charges. A British couple jailed on spying charges in Iran have lost an appeal against their convictions. Craig and Lindsay Foreman were handed a 10-year prison sentence in February after being convicted of espionage, which they both deny. And Cruz Beckham has visited the site where the Spice Girls recorded their first hit single. From Radio News Hub, I'm Johnny Holmes.
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4: This What Matters to You Day, new research from St. Christopher's Hospice reveals what people say matters most in their final moments. Helena Talbot Rice from the charity explains.
5: Hospice care is about asking what matters to you, truly listening to the answer and helping to make it possible. At St. Christopher's Hospice, we want to change how people think about hospices and end of life. So this global What Matters to You Day, we're asking you to think about what matters to you and to ask...

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3: 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Tuesday, the 2nd of June. 2nd of June already. Wow. It'll be the dreaded tree time soon. Hopefully not too soon, though. Well, welcome along to your drive time on this Tuesday evening. We will have quite an array of music for you tonight. And a little bit of Derek and the Dominoes, Blue, Spandau, and something a little bit different maybe later on. If you want to get in contact with me and let me know how your week's going, you can text the word 6TR and your message to 88440, or you can email studio@sixtowns.co.uk, or you can go on the new app or the website and send a message via there, and it'll come through and I'll give you a shout out on the radio. Right, what have we got? Well, I might do a little bit of On This Day in Music and Football History. And we'll see what major events were going on around the world in the past on this day. I will also be giving you a traffic update very, very shortly. Yes, I know, traffic update. Everybody looks forward to them, because everybody likes being stuck in traffic. Although, I was told once, you are not stuck in traffic. You are traffic. Which is also very true. But hopefully, I'll make your waiting on the roads or your drive home safe and entertaining for the next 2 hours. Let me know where you are. Let me know what the situation is around you if you want. I'm here for 2 hours. I might have a guest in later. Who knows? Right. That's enough of me talking for now. I'm going to start off with a little bit of soul. And we all love a bit of soul. It's a bit of Chairman of the Board. And give me just a little more time.

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0: across Stoke-on-Trent, Newcastle-under-Lyme and beyond. 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
1: Well, how's about that for some random music for you? A little bit of Amy McDonald and a country classic from the Bellamy Brothers. All right, it's time for this day in music history. 1972, Pink Floyd released their seventh studio album, Obscured by the Clouds. Anybody remember that one? Led Zeppelin played in San Francisco to 50,000 people in 1973. In this world of troubles, my music brings me through. Couple of notable birthdays, but we'll get on to that in a minute. Right. 1967. I wonder, can anybody guess what happened on this day in 1967 in regards to music? I'll give you a clue. It changed popular music for the better. 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Follow it to 88440. That's 88440. Let's see how many answers, and try and do it without Googling things. We don't want Google. I don't like Google, unless it's me that's leading the answers. Music was my first love. But you know, there's double standards, and I enjoy them. Right. Here's a major birthday that we talked about just. Is a bit of Tony Hadley. He was born on this day in 1960. So he would be 66 today. And for your birthday, Tony, I love this song. Happy birthday, Mr. Hadley.

0: Hey, this is Slash, and you're listening to Six Towns Radio. Thanks for playing the record and, you know, making such a big deal about it and stuff. It's been very, very cool.
1: Well, no problem at all, Saul. As a little bit of Deacon Blue, Fergus sings the blues. Does anybody know anyone called Fergus? Me neither. Right, traffic update. Let's have a look. Quite busy around the main roundabout in Newcastle. The in and around Hanley, a couple of places, Forest Park around there. Cobridge Lights, the usual places. And the usual A500, A50 junctions, where it's busiest at the minute. Right, anybody, what do we reckon to this weather? You know, it was meant to be raining all day today. You know, I think it's rained about 4 or 5 times separately. In between, we got a little bit of sun. Still quite warm and humid, though. What we got for the rest of the week? Oh, rain tomorrow. Rain on Thursday. Cloudy and rain. And then Sunday, it says we're going to have a bit of sun. Let's see whether that happens or not. Has anybody figured out what happened on this day in 1967 in music? We will reveal the answer.

in the next hour. Coming up, we've got music from Shania Twain. A little bit of Eiffel 65. Wow. Anybody remember Eiffel 65? That was a classic in the 90s, early 2000s, that was. Don't forget, you can get in touch if you would like to answer the quiz question in regards to 1967. Don't leave me on here on my own, please.

0: in the next hour as well. We will do this day in football, and it wasn't good news a few years ago. Can anybody remember why?
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0: Dave Tonsolier, Six Towns Radio, welcome indeed. Now where do we go? 2 hours of me every Monday and Tuesday around your lunchtime, 1 till 3. We'll have all good music, we'll have chat, we'll talk about what's going on locally, get in touch with me, and you will have your name mentioned on the radio. 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
1: Yes, 1 till 3pm with Dave Tunstall on a Monday and Tuesday. Well, welcome, welcome, welcome, everybody. You are on Six Towns Radio on your drive time this Tuesday evening with Danny Miller. And those of you that have seen and heard me before, welcome. Thank you for joining me. Hopefully I'm making your drive home bearable in this glum, cloudy afternoon evening. Right, what we got coming up in the next hour? We've got the answer to the music quiz question on this day in 1967. One of the biggest albums by one of the biggest bands was released. Any ideas? I was never really a fan, even though one of my biggest idols musically owned the catalogue for this band for quite a while. Ooh, that wasn't a clue, was it? Oh well. I'm sure you can all figure it out now. Also, 1978, Bruce Springsteen released another fourth studio album, Darkness on the Edge of Town, 1978. 12 years before I was born. Not to make you feel old at all. Alright. I'm going to pay homage to G and her country show with the final song of this hour. I love a little bit of modern country. And there is very few artists bigger in this modern country era than this gentleman. It's a typical country song about a broken heart, or lack of, and an alcoholic beverage. It's a bit of Luke Combs.

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1: Home Secretary Shabana Mahmood says the murder of Henry Novak was an evil act.
2: People are rightly asking questions about how the situation was handled.
1: The 18-year-old student was handcuffed as he lay dying after being fatally stabbed by a Sikh man. The killer of finance student Novak, 23-year-old Vikram Digwa, told police he had been the victim of a racist attack. The family of a British couple jailed in Iran on spying charges say they have lost an appeal against their convictions. Craig and Lindsay Foreman were jailed following their arrest in January 2025 while travelling through Iran during an around-the-world trip by motorcycle. The pair have always denied the espionage charges. The former SNP chief executive Peter Murrell has returned to court a week after admitting to embezzling £400,000 of the party's money. Murrell, the ex-husband of Nicola Sturgeon, will be sentenced later this month. And a guitar used by spoof rock band Spinal Tap is expected to fetch up to £12,000 at auction. From Radio News Hub, I'm Johnny Holmes.
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1: Welcome. It's now we've made it to the second hour. And in case you didn't get it, that song was from the Beatles, When I'm 64. And in this day, 1967, Sgt. Pepper's Lonely Hearts Club Band was released. That song being one of the main songs on that album. I wonder if anybody will still feed me when I'm 64. There's only one way to find out, we'll just get there. Right. What we got coming up this hour? On this day in football. Like I said, it wasn't good news for a certain major footballing organisation a few years ago. On this day, June 1982, Pope John Paul II visited Cardiff City's Ninian Park. And no, he wasn't watching a football match. There was a youth rally being held and there was 30,000 people. Didn't think the Pope visited football stadiums, especially not Cardiff's, but you learn something new every day. Music on the way. We have Robert Palmer, Marillion, Whitney Houston, and a little bit of something different leading on to the last part of this hour with me, Danny Miller. Let's see how the roads are coming along, shall we? Oh, it's coming along nicely. You can tell it's after 6 o'clock. Still slightly busy around Newcastle. A couple of places around Hanley. Leek Road on your way out of Abbey Alton into Milton at Milton Lights. Usual traffic there. Right. Get in touch if you want. Don't leave me here all on my own, please. Email studio at sixtowns.co.uk. 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You have roughly about 50 minutes of me. And then it's everybody's favourite, Mr. Lee Brooks. I wonder what delights he's got for us today. In the meantime, here's a bit of Marillion.

0: across Stoke-on-Trent, Newcastle-under-Lyme and beyond. 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
1: The bright side of Staffordshire since 2010.
2: Yes, yes, yes. A little bit of One Republic and Timbaland with these famous one-word lines. Right. On this day in June 2015, Sepp Blatter, the former FIFA president, announced his resignation 4 days after he was re-elected for a fifth term. And then it was all downhill from there. It was a traumatic time for FIFA with daily revelations in the press. 14 people were indicted in the US. 7 officials were arrested in Switzerland for bribery. No talk of World Cup boycotts, withdrawal of UEFA from FIFA. Allegations of bribery in the bidding process between South Africa, Qatar and Russia. Well, and then make it a little bit more comedic. Macclesfield Town announced that they would be bidding to host the 2026 World Cup final. That would be one game a day, and there would be nothing left of the pitch after that. Are we looking forward to the World Cup this year? What do we reckon of England's chances? And see if we can get you all in the football spirit. 9 days and counting since the Champions League final. And the Women's FA Cup final was on Sunday. Anybody watch it? I'm guessing Man City won. I didn't watch it. Alright, coming up in the last half an hour, we have songs from Aretha Franklin, Jimmy Cliff, a classic from Andrew Gold, and try and get you in the football spirit. Here's a little bit of the England World Cup squad from 1982.

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Can you guess the mystery voice on Whose Voice Is It Anyway? 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Why would you wake up with anyone else? 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
1: 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Please don't
6: go. Please don't go. I know, you don't want me to go. Not just yet, anyway.
7: 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Oh.
6: 13 minutes left of my maiden voyage on the Six Towns airwaves. We've got some classic songs for you, though, to finish off. A little bit of Rascal Flatts, and then a song that's just like Marmite. If you're any good at line dancing, you would have heard the song before. I would like to say thanks to you to Six Towns Radio for inviting me on to watch the Around the World in 80 Days at the New Vic Theatre. That was really, really good. I really enjoyed it. Thank you very much to everybody here that's helped me get here. Lee Brooks, Dan Townley and the team, Lee Ralphie as well. And I should be back at some point next week, hopefully, maybe about 5 o'clock. Same time, same place. Six Towns Radio, Tuesday evening. Right, final traffic update. after you've gone past the Torque Fitz roundabout. If you're heading southbound on the A500, there are queues past the Sandyford turnoff all the way up to Longport. So I'd avoid that if I were you. And the northbound side. Okay, then avoid that one if you can. Thank you all for joining me. Thank you for listening along. I hope I've made your evening and drive home a little bit more tolerable. Following me, we have the dulcet tones of Mr. Lee Brooks with his Anything and Everything show. I'm sure he's got a nice surprise feature for you tonight. Not sure what that is. We'll all find out together. And then following him is the Toby's Rock Show. I'll be tuning into that one as well. I love a bit of rock music. Just trying to think, because Lee's sat in the studio with me and I'm like, what could your feature be tonight? And he's not giving anything away at all. So, tune in. Listen to Mr. Lee Brooks. And once again, thank you very much for joining me. Same time, same place next Tuesday. And I will leave you with a bit of Rascal Flatt. And the Mavericks. Good evening, good afternoon, and good night. And I'll see you again.

Join me, Dan Townley, every Sunday from 7 till 10am for the Dan Townley Breakfast Show. Yes, I'm back on breakfast, my friends. Every Sunday, we induct somebody into the roll call of legends. We celebrate all successes, no matter how big or how small. We play the world famous Six Towns Six. We have a lot of fun along the way talking about what's going on in the news, and we go under the covers, which is a cover song every week, normally by Anton Dubec. 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
1: Home Secretary Shabana Mahmood says the murder of Henry Novak was an evil act.
2: They deserve answers. They deserve answers in particular about what happened on that awful night and the actions of the police officers who arrived on the scene.
1: The 18-year-old student was handcuffed as he lay dying after being fatally stabbed by a Sikh man. Mahmood says we cannot allow the murder of Henry Novak to turn communities against one another. Andy Burnham has signalled he could bring in a 10-year plan to renationalise the water industry, saying reform is needed to put the public interest first. It comes as South West Water Limited has been handed a record fine of almost £2 million for supplying water unfit for human consumption after a parasitic outbreak in Devon. And Alexander Zverev cemented his status as French Open favourite by ruthlessly ending the challenge of teenager Rafael Hodar. Zverev dispatched of his young opponent, easing to a 7-6, 6-1, 6-3 victory. From Radio News Hub, I'm Johnny Holmes.
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0: 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This is A&E with Lee.

This is Six Sounds Radio. It's Tuesday. It's just after 7. And this is A&E with Lee. And this week, we're going to start with this.

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This is Six Towns Radio.

Good evening again. How are we all? I hope you're well. Wow, what a start to the show. Bet you haven't heard that for a while, have you? Biss with Candy Pop. If you were listening between 5 and 7, you would have heard the dulcet tones of Danny Miller on his maiden show. I think he did brilliant. His music tastes are nearly as eclectic as mine. Taught him well. So what have I got coming up for you this evening? Well, I'm going to be honest with you. I haven't yet populated the first hour. But what I would say is, I spoke about it last night. I went charity shopping the other day, picked up some CDs. So you're going to hear a bit from that. Biss was one of them. Thought, I've got to play that one. And I've got more to come. And right at the end of the show, I haven't done it for a while, but I'm going to play a long song. Again, it was one of the CDs that I picked up, and there's a song on it that I absolutely adore. I remember the first time I heard it, and it's just brilliant, so I'm going to play you that for you in all its glory at the end of the show, so don't go anywhere. Of course, with it being Tuesday, I've got a monster mashup for you, which again, I only put together, I think, on Sunday. Forgotten what they are, so I'll be playing along with you, and I can already see the requests coming in. So whilst I go and have a look what people are sending me, you're going to listen to this one again. You've probably not heard it for a while, but here are the Divine Comedy with the Frog Prince

0: across Stoke-on-Trent, Newcastle-under-Lyme and beyond. 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
2: Love you, mate. Yes, Prefab Sprouts, When Love Breaks Down. Yes, it's not the hot dog song, but you're still at the end of your Albuquerque. Or is that just me?
3: Probably.
2: So yeah, the requests are coming in thick and fast. Good evening, Mick and Julie from the Nick Ball Fan Club. They've gotten in early. Now, Mick, I seem to do this to you every week, and I do apologise. But the song that you asked for, I actually played last night. So go back and listen to my show from last night, and you'll hear it there. As you can do with all the shows here on Six Sounds Radio, go to the app, go to the website, and they're all there. But I have found an alternative, and I hope you will be happy with that alternative. There we go. That's coming up in a little while. And then Julie's just been in touch as well. Yeah, I can play that one, Julie. It'll be later on in the evening, but if ever there was a reason to stick around, it's not for this nonsense I'm talking now. It's so that you can hear your requests coming in. Mrs. B has sent a message, said, can I play All Saints, Travis, Turing Breaks, Roachford, all the stuff that she usually asks for. It's a good job I'm the one in the family that is doing the radio. That's all I'm saying. Otherwise, it is just like listening to the Dan Townley Breakfast Show. It's just the same thing over and over again. Anyway. Hey, kids, want to feel old? Of course you do. Well, to be fair, I'm going to speak about something. Mick and Julie are listening. Now, I don't want to presume anything, but I'm going to assume that Mick and Julie, you may have been around when the thing I'm going to talk about happened, but you were probably just wee babies. So, yesterday, 1st June 2026, it was 59 years ago since the release of... Yes, can hear all shouting at your radios now. Sgt. Pepper's Lonely Hearts Club Band. Often cited as one of the best, if not the best, album ever recorded. I think one of the most remarkable stories about this album was it was released on a Thursday. And then on the Sunday evening, Jimi Hendrix was playing in London. The Beatles went to see his show. And he opened with Sgt. Pepper's Lonely Hearts Club Band. Man alive. It'd be easy to play the title track, but I'm not going to do that. I'm going to go for one of the deep cuts. Yeah, so with Being for the Benefit of Mr. Kite, here are the Beatles.

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Across Stoke-on-Trent and Newcastle under Lyme. This is Six Towns Radio. This

not here to tell you which way to go. That's a decision you've got to make on your own. And you're gonna make mistakes, but from each you will learn. For every wrong turn is experience earned. And trust me, it's a journey, it's happening now. And you're gonna do so many things that make you proud. Don't get me wrong, it's not all plain sailing. There's times you're in front and times that you fail.

0: is the Monster Mashup on A&E with Lee. Don't blame Lee if you can't hear the third song.
1: There are definitely three songs there, promise you. I was a little bit worried that I couldn't remember what they were, but I've got them. 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Give you the answer to those around about 8:30, and then I'll play one in full. I haven't decided which one yet. Big shout out to the lottery winners who you just heard, Letter to Myself, featuring Frank Turner. They played a huge gig at the weekend at Lee Rugby Club, I believe. Their biggest sort of stadium gig to date. I remember seeing the lottery winners many years ago. They supported Sleeper at the Sugar Mill. And it's one of those rare occasions, because sometimes you go and the support act's a little bit meh and the crowd aren't really there for them, so they're not as engaged. With the lottery winners, you cannot help but be engaged with them, because Tom, the lead singer, he won't have it, basically. He will call you out, and they've just climbing the ladder. They've supported our very own Robbie Williams, and now they're doing stadium shows, and it's lovely to see them come off, because they worked really, really hard. And what a great song. Playing that for Paul and Neve. That was a request sent in earlier today. They slid into my DMs, my Doc Martens. I haven't got a pair of Doc Martens. Never had a pair of Doc Martens, actually. Both my kids have got Doc Martens. They're expensive shoes, aren't they? Yeah, as their mother knows. I've never had a pair. My mum was very much of the opinion, well, they look the same. The £15 ones from the market, yeah. They'll fall apart at the first sign of rain, but there you go. Hey, sounds like I had a bad childhood, I didn't. That's why I grew up like this. Anyway. Sometimes, I don't say anything is a guilty pleasure. Sometimes you just have to like something for what it is. Here are McFly.

0: just smart with this. Did you hear my voice?
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1: Some songs are just amazing, aren't they? Self-esteem, focuses power. Beautiful. Rebecca Lucy Taylor. Saw her last year, I think it was. Yeah. Oh, she was brilliant. She's an all-rounder, isn't she? She can sing, she can dance, she can act. She's like a proper West End actress and all that now. Blimey. If you ever do get the chance to go and see Self-Esteem, I would very much recommend it. And music just has that power, doesn't it? I'm sat here tonight. I love being here, as you know. I'm probably here far too much for some people's liking. Monday and Tuesday nights, Friday mornings, often sitting with Dan or cover for Biff, whatever it may be. But if I wasn't doing this now, I'd be just sat at home and either listening to music or flicking through the television channels and annoying Mrs. B. And yeah, so I get to sit here and share music with you, and you've been sharing your music with me this evening, which is great. Forgot to say that earlier on, Prefab Sprout, that was a request from Kel down in Welsh Wales, who, by the way, she's only gone and got 3 out of 3 on the Monster Mashup, as has Paul in Farnborough. Come on, you locals. You're letting the side down here. Let's have somebody from Stoke-on-Trent or Newcastle-on-the-Lyme that can get 3 out of 3. What are you playing at? Yeah, 3 out of 3 already. See, they can sit back and relax for the rest of the evening now, can't they, thinking, yep, I've got it. I've worked it out. In a Welsh accent. Oh my goodness gracious. Yeah, you shouldn't really be this happy at work. But no, really thoroughly enjoying this evening. Keep those requests coming in. I haven't forgotten Mick, by the way. I've got yours coming up soon. And Julie, yours will be starting the second hour. I've also got Paul from Welsh Wales. I've also got his request to fit in somewhere as well. There just isn't the time. But you know, dear listener, that I will find the time. And I will find it for you. Because you're the most important person. Well, apart from me, that is. Coming up next. Not going to tell you what. Not going to tell you who. But it's for somebody.
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1: Lee Brooks, who forgets to turn the jingles up. Long Pigs, Lost Myself. Playing that for Paul down in Farnborough. For they are one of his favourite bands of all time. And it's just lovely to listen to Long Pigs as well, isn't it? Because that is an amazing song. Do yourself a favour. Go and listen to more Long Pigs. You'll not regret it. Mentioned last night a couple of things. If you weren't listening, like Mick, he wasn't listening because he didn't know I'd already played the song that he's requested. Noted, Mick. It's on the register. Yes, this coming Sunday, our friends at Newcastle Underline Bid are hosting a pre-loved market. Ooh, how nice. And, I mean, I'm going to be there, is what I'm saying. On behalf of Six Towns Radio, you can't come and buy me. I mean, Mrs. Beer probably sell me. I don't know how much you get for me, about tuppence halfpenny or something. Yeah, pre-loved market. Six Towns Radio, i.e. me, I will be there playing some music, keeping the vibes going, you know. So that'll be good. And also, if you go over to our social media, you will see the request that we have put out on behalf of Gingerbread Family Support, a brilliant charity doing brilliant things in this area. They are looking for somebody to take on the London Marathon on their behalf. They've got one space and one space only, and they want to use it wisely. So if you would, if you'd like to take up that spot or be considered for that spot for the London Marathon, 25th of April 2027, and you can get in training now, you know, then head over to our social media, or you can send us an email, studio@sixtowns.co.uk. Just put the marathon in the subject header and we'll put you in touch with Gingerbread. But that's going to be brilliant, and we here at Six Towns Radio, we're going to follow the journey of that person. I mean, I'm not going to follow them around 26.3 miles or whatever it is, but we will go, well done, when they cross the finish line, and we'll follow the training and all that malarkey. Probably get them in the studio and I'll go, why do you run? And they'll go, because I really like it. It's really, and I'll go, I'd rather be fat and happy. But there you go. That's just me. Anyway, here are the Rolling Stones for Mick.

0: 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Within reason.
1: And just like that, we are into the second hour of A&E with Lee here on your Six Towns Radio. A&E standing for, yes, all shouted back at the radio, anything and everything. So if you're just joining us now, what have you missed? Well, you've missed Mick Fly, you've missed the Beatles, you've missed Biss with Candy Pop. But fear ye not, for in this second hour I have music from the likes of Jellyfish, Cliff Richard, the Sneaker Pimps, and many, many more. If you would like a request, of course, you can send it in. I'll try and sneak it in somewhere, but I've got 1,000 requests in this evening. You've really outdone yourselves. And of course, I'll give you another play of the Monster Mashup. The Monster Mashup. Hey, there. Oh, there's an idea. The Monster Mashup. Anyway, yes, already had 2 3-out-of-3s. Like buses, aren't they, 3-out-of-3s? You don't get one for ages, and then suddenly, everybody's at it. But I am disappointed with the natives. It's taken outsiders to come in to our town and take over our quizzes. But we'll let them off. Anyway, back to the requests. You just heard the Rolling Stones played that for Mick. Going to play this for his lovely wife Julie. Here are Roxy Music with Love Is a Drug.

0: is the Monster Mashup on A&E with Lee. Don't blame Lee if you can't hear the third song.
1: Go on then, because I'm being nice and I'm in a good mood, I'm going to give you it once again. I reckon there are at least two there that you can get. Come on. Here's an offer you don't get every day. I mentioned the pre-loved market earlier on. And our friend Charlotte from Newcastle Underline Bid, she's been in touch. And I'm hoping she meant in order to help me to set up, but I'm not quite sure. She basically said, I'll give you me dad. So I said, what does he cost? I have no idea. If ever you go to an event down in Newcastle Underline, you'll invariably see Charlotte's dad, Mick. he's floating around and he's just keeping himself busy. He does make me chuckle. And I'm his favourite Six Stands Radio DJ, as he likes to tell me, much to Dan Townley's disgust. But there you go. That's his problem, not mine. So I've got a couple of requests coming up back to back. And I'm going to be honest. The first one, I know I will have heard, but I couldn't tell you when or how or who or what have you. I'm going to be playing for that one for Paul down in Welsh Wales. And then our good friend Niamh, my favourite ever co-presenter, has also been in touch via the medium of her father. She sent a request in. Now, I've never ever heard of this person. As her dad said, she could have just been winding us up. But she sent a list of songs by this artist. And our system being our system didn't have any of those songs, but it did have one song by this artist. So I'm going to play it in a second. Well, after the first one. But yeah, we're all going to be hearing it together for the first time. I'm excited. I like being introduced to new music. If it's good, I'll say, Luke, I've introduced you to me. But if it's rubbish, it's Neve's fault. Send your complaints down to Farnborough. Are you listening, Niamh? So, yeah, the first one, out of left field. But you know what I do. You send the requests, I'll play them. So, without further ado, with Babies Coming Back, here are. It's only Jellyfish.

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7: I need to have words with somebody. Hope you're listening, Neve. So, let's discuss Cat's Eye, Internet Girl, sometimes being the nice guy that I am, allowing people to send in requests and me going, oh yeah, let's listen to it all together. Sometimes, just sometimes, it comes back to bite you on the backside. Because I think we can all agree, ladies and gentlemen, that was horrific. It's like listening to Corey Townley, 6 till 8 on a Sunday evening. It's the sort of nonsense he plays. Oh my diggity days. Hope you're proud of yourself. Oh man, yeah, so there you go. Cat's Eye. Spell, you can't even spell it right. It's spelt with a K. K-A-T-S-E-Y-E. Internet girl. Blimey. There's one for you to avoid for the rest of your life. And there's me saying earlier on, there's no such thing as guilty pleasures. And no such, yeah. There you go, Cat's Eye, Internet Girl. I think we'll be putting that one on the... or filing that under Do Not Play Again. I mean, hope you enjoyed it, Neve. I really do. Me, not so much. I don't know if you can tell. Anyway. Oh. You may recall earlier on in the show... I made a little joke about my wife, it's not always the best thing to do, is it? One is taking one's own life in one's hands when one does that. And, I think the easiest thing to say is not best impressed. However, because I enjoy not having to sleep in my car or even on the drive, I'm going to make it up to Mrs. B now. Two songs just for my whiff. Just for the bride. Just for the ball and chain. Just, oh, I'm making it worse. Shut up, Lee.

0: It's the Monster Mashup on A&E with Lee. Don't blame Lee if you can't hear the third song.
1: Go on then, how did you do? We got 2-3 out of threes, you clever little cookies. Your first one, obviously, was this.
2: Right about now, the Funk Soul Brother. Check it out now, the Funk Soul Brother. Right about now,
1: Fatboy Slim.
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1: The Rockefeller Skank.

0: Come on, Norman, kick in. Ooh, it's a right wind-up one, this, isn't it? Come on, Norm. There we go. Fatboy Slim, the Rockefeller Skank. Which, of course, samples this. Sliced Tomatoes by the Just Brothers. There you go. So if ever you wondered, there he is. So the Rockefeller Skank, that was the first song in this week's Monster Mashup. Your second was this. Of course, Love Fool by the Cardigans. I love Cardigans. It's like wearing a warm jumper. Yes, I know I always do that joke, but it's an oldie and a goodie. All together now. Very needy, isn't she? Anyway, so the first song in your Monster Mashup this week was the Rockefeller Skank by good old Norman Cook himself, Fatboy Slim. Your second, Love Fool by the Cardigans. Congratulations, Paul. Congratulations, Kel, because you both correctly identified that the third song in the Monster Mashup was this.
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There's a little Ian Wyrm for you all to go to bed on. You're welcome. So I'm going to be leaving you a little bit earlier. Not too early. I've got loads of great music still to play. But the reason being, I promised you a track at the end of the show. And it's coming up. It's there. It's ready to go. Just foretold. It's here for the rock show. And I want to be in my car listening to that at the same time as you guys, because it's an absolute belter. I'm going to tell you now, it's from an REM album that was, dare I say, it wasn't as well received as others. It's called New Adventures in Hi-Fi, and the song is called Leave, and it's just beautiful. So that'll be coming up at the end of the show. Before that, I'm going to play a little bit of Motorhead, Sneaker Pimps. But a little look ahead to what's happening tomorrow on Six Sounds Radio. You'll be waking up with the Tolbies between 7 and 10. Danny M is in this very spot between 7 and 9. And then tomorrow evening, 9 till 11, you've got the wonderful, wonderful indie show with our Carrie Snow. I will be back on Friday morning. I'll be back. And we've got the culmination of the Crown of Sound tournament. We are down to the final two who will be slugging it out for that title. So join me Friday morning from 7 o'clock. Whatever you're doing for the rest of the week, do it safely. Do it well. And most of all, please be happy. You're a Motorhead.

0: be the voice of your community since 2010. 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
5: Hello, Severn Trent here. 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

Hello, everybody, and welcome to another one of Toby's Rock Shows here on Six Downs Radio. We've got some great songs for you today from the likes of, well, Iron Maiden, some Van Halen, some Deep Purple. We've got some Jane's Addiction, Motley Crue, and a little bit of Poison. But we are going to kick things off with a little bit of modern rock, if you will. From the Pretty Reckless, this is Heaven Knows, with Toby on The Rock Show here at Six Towns Radio.

Told you it'd be a good start, didn't I? What have I got? It's a hot show today. I say it's hot because when I'm recording this, it's a hot evening. It's a lovely, balmy May evening. Now, you might be listening to this, you know, in December. You might be listening to it in April. You might have saved it and downloaded it to yourself next year. But when I'm recording, oh my God, I've got my shorts and my t-shirt on and what a lovely, lovely start of the show. Yeah. But I'm pretty reckless. Got some Jane's Addiction coming up. We're going to finish the show off with some nice slow tunes from the likes of Steely Dan and maybe a little bit of Aerosmith. You never know. It's the Toby's Rock Show. 2 hours of great music live here on Six Towns Radio. I'm going to play you 2 hours. Got some requests in there as well. Yeah, if you've requested a song, then listen in because one of your songs might well be featuring in today's Toby's Rock Show. As always, if you want to get a request in to me, all you've got to do is email the studio, which is studio@sixtowns.co.uk. Address it for the attention of Toby. Put your requests in there. Any stories you've got? Maybe you've got a story about a band and, you know, there's a certain song that makes, you know, makes a bit of brings a bit of nostalgia back to you and you want to play it. I mean, the very first concert I ever went to, Madness. I know. Whenever I hear the first Madness album, I just think, yeah, okay, it doesn't matter about my rock roots. It doesn't matter about my love of rock. It just takes me straight back there. Maybe you've got a rock song that takes you straight back there. This next song from Jane's Addiction, They've Been Caught Stealing. It always reminds me of America. When I first went over to America back in the early 90s, it's one of the songs that was on the radio constantly, and so that always takes me back to there. I mean, Jane's Addiction have gone out of great things, haven't they? And they've got some fantastic stuff out. But this is their quintessential hit, I suppose. More later. Well, not more Jane's Addiction later, but more great music later after Jane's Addiction on Toby's Rock Show, live here on Six Downs Radio.

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0: bit of the Cars on Toby's Rock Show, live here on Six Towns Radio. 20-odd minutes past the hour now, 20 minutes in, I've only played three or four songs, so I'm going to do less talking today. I know we always promise that, but I do waffle on sometimes. This next band that I'm going to play, The Darkness, led by Justin Hawkins, of course. Not from Hawkins as in Stranger Things, his name was Hawkins long before that came about. But yet again, a tale of woe. I'm going to miss Iron Maiden. I was across my local pub the other day, and they do an ale called a Trooper. You know, always drink responsibly or whatever. But they do a new ale now. It's like a Run to the Hills, you know, and it's in celebration of their Nebworth shows this year, which I can't go to because yet again, I'm on holiday. Last year, had to get rid of my tickets from Manchester because I was on holiday. This year, Nebworth, I'm on holiday. I think Bruce Dickinson must look at Toby's diary and go, oh, when's Toby on holiday? Right, okay, well, that's the shows then, so I can't say. I mean, I've seen them a gazillion times. I'm not going to miss them, but I miss them. I miss my Maiden. Anyway, the reason I say that is because this next band, as I mentioned before, Justin Hawkins' band, The Darkness, they're supporting them. And looking forward to that, I am too. In fact, I'll probably go to there just to see the Darkness. I saw them years ago when they supported Extreme, and they were going under the pseudonym of Hot Leg. Do you remember them? Was it Hot Leg? Yeah, I think it was Hot Leg. And brilliant. Absolutely fantastic. A great show. And it's one of those support acts that kind of deserve to be an outstanding headlining band in their own right. Anyway, this is Bob Arian from The Darkness.
1: One by one, the kingdoms fall. They looked upon this isle and took it all. Harbingers of pain. Edmund the Martyr cut down by a Dane on the orders of Ivar the Boneless. Barbarian.

citadels to ashes.

Now, if they don't play that, there'll be tears, won't they? Yeah, that was the Darkness and Barbarian, who, of course, are supporting this next band. It's a continuity. It's not a continuity error. It's a thing we throw together. And I did this on purpose. This next song, one of my favourites from Iron Maiden. I first heard it on Power Slave, was it? I think it was. But what a great live version there is on Live After Death. And I always say that Live After Death, one of my favourite live albums of all time. Iron Maiden, of course, recorded all over the place, Long Beach Arena and down in Brazil, and a few tracks in London, I think, as well. 2 Minutes to Midnight.

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From the album For Unlawful Carnal Knowledge, that was On Top of the World from Van Halen. Leave me alone, stop it now, come on. He always plays Van Halen. Well, Van Halen happened to be one of my favourite bands ever, ever, ever, ever. And don't ever ask me to decide between Dave Lee Roth and Sammy Hagar, because I'd probably come on the personality of Sammy Hagar, but the singing ability and the stage persona of Dave Lee Roth. Having said that, when I saw them, Sammy Hagar was at the helm and he was absolutely brilliant and he put forward, what a voice, and he plays guitar at the same time. And then when I saw Dave Lee Roth with Stevie Vai, he was equally as brilliant. So, as I've always said, don't let me choose. Don't make me choose. Goodness me. Now, next request is coming from Jamie. Good morning to you, Jamie. Good afternoon, good evening. I keep saying good morning. I do the breakfast show, of course, here at Six Downs Radio, and it's just habit by saying good morning. So I do apologise. You could be listening to this on a Tuesday or a Sunday, couldn't you? Or you could be downloaded it by going to the website or going to the app on your phone. Listen again. We've got a great listen again feature. You can take this show whenever you want. Yeah, listen to it whenever you want, at your heart's content. So good morning might actually be a thing anyway, so you can do that. You know that by now. Jamie says, can we have a bit of Styx, please, but don't play Babe. How dare you? Babe's a great song. Yeah, he says, can we have something more blue collar? Oh, well, okay. Just for you then, Jamie.

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0: 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This is Six Towns Radio.

Yankee Rose from David Lee Roth. You can't miss that Stevie Vai guitar style, can you? I mean, if you pick any of his solo albums, he's like, wow, wow. It's like he's making his guitar talk, isn't he? Anyway, coming up to the end of the first hour here on Toby's Rock Show on Six Downs Radio. I hope you're enjoying my choice of rock tunes. I hope you're finding it rocktastic. As always, if you're not, then send me your requests in. I've said it before, you can even do a whole show. Send me an email, studio@sixtowns.co.uk. Make a list now of your favourite rock songs. I'll put it together for you. It could be your show. That's what we'll do. I will do a whole show dedicated to your choice of songs, but you've got to get them into me. Yeah. Make the email to the attention of Torby. It'll come straight through to me, I promise you, and I will do a show in the future with your choices of songs. Can't say further than that, can I? We're a community radio station. It's your choice of songs that we're going to be playing, so why not? You know, come on, you email the breakfast show, don't you? And you answer questions and you join in on the competitions we have. Well, have an own show. Have your very, very own show. And you can say to your mates, this is my show. These are my... And you should do it. And get him into Torby and he'll do your show for you. I'm playing this one for Mrs. T. Girls, girls, girls. Motley Crue.

You see, if I was to do an hour of my music, and let's face it, every 2 weeks I'd do 2 hours of my music, really, unless you send a request in every now and again. But what I'd do is I would definitely have Gary Moore in there. I'd definitely have Iron Maiden in there. I'd definitely have some Van Halen in there. I'd have some AC/DC. I'd have some, maybe some old school stuff from the suite. You know, I'd do that. I'd maybe even have some rocky, you know, rockier tunes from 60s bands like the Beatles and that. But, I mean, I do get my choice, don't I? Every week or so, I stick out a two-hour show of rock tunes. And they're great songs. I don't stick out any rubbish out there, you know. You know, some Jane's Addiction earlier on. Great song. Why not play it? You know, you might think the same, but it'd be nice if you put yours in now. Yeah, what would I have next? Oh, goodness me. I tell you what, the choices are endless, aren't they? Of all the rock songs about, I mean, when I first started listening to rock, I used to have If You Want Blood, You've Got It, you know, AC/DC, the live album. And just, it was on the turntable constantly. You know, that's for me, is the only version of Whole Lotta Roses. If I listen to the studio version, I'll go, meh. You know, it's got to be the live version, and because I grew up on that one. So let me know your choices, and I will do a whole show just for you. How fantastic would that be? Anyway, you can get in touch with us with just a request, maybe just one song playing. Maybe you've got a birthday coming up soon, and you listen to us late at night, and you're lying in bed, you know, drifting off to sleep. You think, I just want a nice soothing song, you know, something a little slow by Pink Floyd, Us and Them, or something like that, you know, or, you know, something like that. And get your request in. I'll play it for you. Even if you say, I want it playing at 3 minutes past midnight or 3 minutes past 11, you know, I'll try and do my best for you, I promise. Let's carry on with some more music.

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David Coverdale, darlings. Yes, of course, and Whitesnake and Crying in the Rain. Brilliant. So I was Whitesnake, of course, and David Coverdale as well. He recently announced his retirement, but yeah, okay. I mean, somebody turn up at his house and give him a gazillion pounds, and he'll do a Vegas residency before you know it. You watch. Toby said he'd do a Vegas residency, and I bet you he does. Yeah, anyway. We're an hour and 25 minutes into the show. I've played some great stuff, and I've got some great stuff coming up, including next song. Probably include these on my two-hour playlist if I could find the best, you know, my favourite song. Because I'd hate to have two songs from one artist. I just thought, you know, you could do it. Of course you could. And you could fill a five-hour show with just one artist, couldn't you? You know, just doing one song from one artist, you know, from all the favourite stuff you like. Motorhead. Yeah, I mean, they've got a special heart for us Stokies here on Soak and Trent, haven't they? I mean, wherever you're listening in the world. Lemmy, of course, born and bred in, born, certainly, in Stoke-on-Trent. And the statue is there with some of his ashes in. Phil Campbell opened up, God rest his soul, a year or so ago. And then we've got a Lemmy shop now, haven't we? And a Lemmy bar, and all, you know, all sort of Lemmy memorabilia going on in Burslem. And he's got a special place in his heart for us Stokies, hasn't he, old Lemmy? This is from what I think, and I keep saying it, the one of their best albums, The World Is Yours, which came free on the front cover of a guitar magazine years ago. And to my mind, it's Motorhead at their very best.

Bit of Thin Lizzy from the Golden Isle, from the Emerald Isle, from the Golden Isle, so it is. Yeah, bit of Thin Lizzy there. Waiting for an alibi. Next song is a request as well. It's coming from Chris, and Chris says, you haven't played any Skindred for ages. No, I haven't. And that's because I've been waiting for the new stuff to come out, which is, I believe, if rumours are to be believed, later on this year. They're doing a few shows in and around the UK this year, which, by the way, it's 2026, in case you're listening to this in the future or in the past. Ooh, maybe you've gone back to the past or to the future. I think that might be the next Back to the Future film, actually, Back to the Past. Imagine that, yeah. Anyway, that might be in the pipeline. If it isn't, then we're copyrighting it here at Toby's Radio Show. Yeah, we'll stop that. So, Back to the Past. What a great idea. Anyway, yes, yeah, Skindred. I haven't played them for about a year now. Okay, he's a bit skinny. I mean, we're coming up to, you've only got about 20 minutes left, so I'm going to stop chatting and play some great music as well, because you don't want to hear me chatting, do you? Unless I'm telling a joke. And I can't really tell any clean jokes on the air at the moment, so let's have a bit of Skindred.

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Of all the people that have sung with Rainbow, I think Graham Bonnet, he's got the most recognised. I mean, the commercial success that Rainbow had in the singles charts, surely. You know, all night... Since you've been gone, and all night long, got to be, you know, the biggest two. And, of course, Graham Bonnet at the helm there. I mean, I know they had I Surrender and stuff like that, you know, and Ronnie James Dio, what a singer. I'm not knocking him off. I just think the commercial success came with, you think of Rainbow, you know, obviously you're going to think of Richie Blackmore and Roger Glover and blah, blah, blah, blah, blah. But you, singer-wise, who's your singer? Is it Dio? Is it Bonnet? Is it Lynn Turner? No, it's not, isn't it? It's Graham Bonnet, isn't it? Come on. Anyway, look, we've got 10 minutes. So we're less than 10 minutes to go, so I'm going to shut up now. Thank you very much for listening to the Toby's Rock Show here on 6 Times. And it's a breakfast show again. If you want to hear me on the breakfast show, just tune in the morning. That's me there. Me and Mrs. T will be there, keeping you entertained from 7 till 10 every morning. Occasionally, we have a day off, but the Rock Show will be here and Tuesday nights and then Sunday nights repeated after Corey's show. I'm going to stop chatting now. Come on. You've got to play more songs, Torb. Yeah, okay. I'll see you next time on Toby's Rock Show here on 6 Times Radio.

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Hi everybody, it's me, Torby, from the Six Towns Radio Breakfast Show, inviting you to join me every weekday from 7am. I know it's early, but I'm going to wake you with some great music, some great chat, and maybe the odd special guest. So why not wake up with the bright... Bleh. But not another take again. These things never go right. You know, I could spend a load of time doing these jingles, but I'm just going to tell you, it's a great show. Listening from 7am, you will not be disappointed.

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4: 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This is your chance to experience the role for real. 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Just bring photo ID and your right to work documents. 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Churchill. 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

What's that I hear? Who wants to be a millionaire? Never mind that. Who wants to listen to us on a Monday Drive Time show? Yes, Lee Ralphie and Wayne Clegg bringing you great music, okay chat, and a bit of laughter. So get tuned in every Monday from 5 p.m. here exclusively on Six Sounds Radio. Woo! Let's go!

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